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1: When you agree to do something,
0: you got to do it.
1: You got to do it. Like, you've committed to the thing. And I think this has been such a great thing for our daughter, Maggie. She crochets and she does an amazing job. She's made some amazing things. But she's been employed by her aunt to make an octopus.
0: Right. To crochet an octopus?
1: Yes. Yes.
0: And why on earth?
1: And she can do it. She can do it. And she's being paid to do it. So this is like her first kind of paid job outside of our family, right? And so she agreed to do it, though, before she realized how difficult it was going to be. And she has spent hours and hours and hours. This octopus has something like 126 suckers on the tentacles.
0: Hold on. Hold on. Divided by 8. It's like 15 per little leg.
1: Yes.
0: Oh, my goodness.
1: So this has been quite something. She's like, oh, my goodness, I'm always crocheting this octopus, and I'm never going to get done with it. It felt like this is a good, like, early on lesson, though. You know what I mean?
0: You know? Yeah, like, think hard before you say yes to something.
1: Oh, boy.

0: 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No problem.
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1: It's the best news ever with Chad Mitchell. It's the best
2: news ever. If you listen often here on Star, you maybe have heard me talk about the contagious nature of an attitude of gratitude, being thankful for everything. And your kids will see that and they'll be thankful too. Like what happened to Robert, it is definitely contagious. Robert is a proud father of 3-year-old Maggie. And one reason he's proud is because she is thankful for everything that God has given her. And when I say everything, I really mean everything. You can hear it when she prays.
3: Daddy, it's time to pray.
4: It is? Okay.
3: Jesus, thank you for macaroni and cheese.
2: So cute. And she's right. Jesus cares about the big blessings and the extra cheesy ones, too. And that's definitely the best news ever.

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5: Our picture-perfect weather continues this evening. Enjoy mostly sunny skies and comfortable conditions with clear skies and a full moon overnight. We'll be starting Thursday morning in the low 60s. Quick warm-up for Thursday afternoon, back to the mid-80s, but staying dry and comfortable. Humidity and clouds start to increase on Friday as we get to the mid and upper 80s, and there will be a pretty good chance of showers and storms for Saturday. I'm First Alert meteorologist Stephanie Roberts for Cincinnati Star 93.3.
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2: Good morning.
3: Good morning. I wanted to give a donation.
4: Wait. I recognize that voice. Mm-hmm. Amy, meet my mom.
2: Oh, hi. Good morning.
3: Hi, Amy. 63 years ago, we were married.
4: Oh, my. I completely forgot.
2: 63
4: Today
2: years.
4: Today is your anniversary.
2: Oh. Yeah.
4: Oh, my goodness.
2: Wow.
4: Now, for those who don't know, my dad passed away a little more than a year ago, and today would be your 63rd anniversary.
2: Wow.
3: But I'm thankful. Hmm. Lots to be thankful for. Yeah.
2: When you think about him and just the time that you had together, what is it that makes you smile every time you think about you guys in your time together? What makes you smile every time?
3: There's so many things. He was always faithful to me, and I'm real thankful for that.
4: Yeah.
3: But I don't forget about him every day.
4: Childhood sweethearts, Amy.
2: Oh.
3: Yeah, I was 16.
4: I've got a picture of the two of them where they just, they're babies. They're babies. You know what my mom would have said to me? You're too young.
3: But God has carried us through, and I'm so thankful.
4: I want to tell you the day of your wedding anniversary, I want to tell you that, and my brother Keith and I, we both feel this way, that you two modeled what a marriage should look like to us, and that still sticks.
2: What a huge compliment that is.
3: Thank you, Kevin.
4: All right. Love you, Mom. I'm going to be praying for you today.

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2: Kids are about to start school, and I'm thinking we've got a big school change happening. Our daughter Della going to be dropping her off for school.
3: How are you doing, Mom?
2: 3 weeks. I've got to tell you something that I'm afraid I may have done or didn't do. As we're talking, realizing last night that there's a chance that I didn't put a deposit down on the dorm.
3: Oh,
2: and it's
3: no.
2: Kind of a big deal.
3: Wait a second. You've been buying accessories, decor, practicalities for the dorm room.
2: Look, there was a lot of confusion around the time that I was supposed to be making the deposit.
3: Yeah.
2: We were going back and forth. Is she going to be in that dorm, this dorm? Are we even going to do a dorm? Are we thinking about an apartment?
3: Oh, my goodness.
2: Because they might get full.
3: What's going to happen?
2: So I have been stressed out all night long. Worried. We're literally supposed to drop her off in 3 weeks. and she may not have us. And what I understand is if you don't get into a dorm, you're waitlisted, which is another term for you don't get in. It's a very low likelihood that you're even going to get in.
3: Do they have rules against her sleeping in her car? I mean,
2: well, that's what we're going to find out today.
3: You've looked everywhere all through your account and you don't see where you
2: can't find it. No.
3: Here's what you do. You call the campus administration and you say, when are you guys going to deposit my check? Dorm deposit. I mean, how can I balance my account?
2: Yes.
3: What? You
2: I'm
3: can't
2: outraged.
3: Find it? You can't.
2: I'm outraged.
3: You've lost my check?
2: Oh, no.

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2: Grandma and Grandpa have had the grandkids for many days now.
3: Oh, how cool.
2: They've been having a great time. But then he kind of feels like his daughter shows up and sort of ruins it.
4: So my grandbabies has been at my house for 4 days. Now look out here. Look who's here. Her mother. I'm going to be honest. I don't even know why she's here. Denver's having fun. I don't get it. It's the stuff we got to deal with.
2: Yeah.
3: Mom.
4: Just popping up at your house. There's a lot of kids out here that need parents. Denver ain't one of them. She good.
2: Yeah. Denver's good.
3: Here's the thing, though. As a relatively new G-paw, my wife, Mimi, to our granddaughters, and I, the way we feel about it is that, you know, they come and they stay. And you don't want them to leave. It's so much fun. It's so gratifying. Yet when they do leave, we both collapse on the couch.
2: we need to rest for a few days.
3: I'm so exhausted.
0: It's roll down the windows and sing out loud season.
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6: Tri-State Weather. Our picture-perfect weather continues this evening. Enjoy mostly sunny skies and comfortable conditions with clear skies and a full moon overnight. We'll be starting Thursday morning in the low 60s. Quick warm-up for Thursday afternoon, back to the mid-80s, but staying dry and comfortable. Humidity and clouds start to increase on Friday as we get to the mid and upper 80s, and there will be a pretty good chance of showers and storms for Saturday. I'm First Alert meteorologist Stephanie Roberts for Cincinnati Star 93.3.
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1: Hug counts matter. And here's what, this is according to a therapist who says we need 4 hugs a day just to survive, 8 to maintain, and 12 to grow emotionally. Who's out there getting 12 hugs a day?
2: Oh, wow.
1: Am I that far out of touch?
2: It's a lot of hugs. I could see a couple of things that this could go sideways for the HR department in the workplace. I could see that.
1: Well, but I don't see any other choice. I only have so many people in my family and so much time each day. My coworkers are going to have to pick up the slack.
2: Oh, no. Like. Oh, no.

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2: Ever hear these words come from someone you know? Yeah, I just heard from God, or I felt God nudging me, or I got the sense that God really wants me to whatever that thing is. And you hear words like that, and I don't know if you're like me at all, but sometimes you wonder, did they really hear from God? I mean, was that God speaking to them? And how do I know when God is nudging or speaking to me?
3: I'm going to tell you, it's so interesting. We usually want certainty, right? Yeah. Like we want the certainty, but God often gives us like enough light for the next step, like not the next journey necessarily, just the next step. And I love this from 1 Kings 19:11. It's right around there where it says this. It says, one of the reasons discerning God's voice can be difficult is that God often speaks quietly. Like scripture says, Elijah didn't hear God in the wind, earthquake, or fire, but in a gentle whisper.
2: That's right. And that that speaks to the kind of attitude, demeanor, mindset you have to have to hear from God. You've got to get away from the noise and the chaos, don't you?
3: Yes.

0: means. Uh-huh. And it was kind of funny because she thinks she can shoo this turtle across the road. So she finally realizes it's not going to work. She kind of is very tentative about trying to pick it up. But she does eventually and rushes it across the road. And in her haste, she sort of, I guess the turtle sort of tumbled over on the other side of the road. Mm-hmm. She started to leave and then realized it's upside down. Oh, no, I can't leave it like that.
1: No, you can't do that.
0: She looks both back at the traffic. One more minute. And she turns the turtle over and then...
1: I'm just imagining from the turtle's perspective, he's like, ma'am, I'm going exactly as fast as God designed me to go.
0: Right.
1: You shooing me isn't helping. I've got a plan. I just need 45 more minutes.
0: Right. Yeah. If you could just keep those cars.
1: Yeah, yes.
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4: I remember praying, Lord, if you've any mercy, take me home. I don't want to live anymore. But when you've had your life collapse and Christ has met you in that place, certain things just don't matter so much anymore.
5: Well, that's Sheila Walsh sharing a very powerful way to understand heaven and how that understanding can impact our lives right here on earth. I'm John Fuller, and welcome to Focus on the Family with Jim Daly.
1: Sheila Walsh is such a brilliant storyteller. I mean, it's powerful when you listen to her. I think it's partly her great Scottish accent, but her stories are meaningful. I mean, they're deep and they grab you. We had to cut yesterday's conversation short, but it was so good that we wanted to bring you the rest of the conversation today and tomorrow. If you missed the show last time, we covered some of Sheila's remarkable life story. She lost her father at just 5 years old, which led to a series of questions about God and eventually left her in a psychiatric hospital at 32 years old. Sheila's testimony is powerful. So if you missed yesterday's conversation, contact us to get an audio copy, or you can find the entire episode on the Focus on the Family broadcast app. Today, we're going to cover some of the difficult questions that we wrestle with as Christians. And I believe the Bible provides robust answers, like why do bad things happen? Or where is God in my disappointment?
5: Yeah, and Sheila has wrestled with those questions, and her life experience points to Jesus and the hope we have in him for eternity.
1: Yeah, so good. She's taken a deep dive into what the Bible says about heaven. I think you're really going to enjoy today's conversation. It's the hope portion of these 3 days. But if you're in that spot and you're wondering, does God really see me? Does God really want a relationship with me? Does he care? We have resources for you here at Focus on the Family to address those questions.
5: Right. And one of the things that we have is immediately accessible through our website. It's a terrific resource called Coming Home, which gives a great overview of what it means to follow Jesus and to experience life in him. We also have Sheila Walsh's terrific book, The Hope of Heaven, How the Promise of Eternity Changes Everything. And you'll find details about Sheila and these resources at our website. Well, let's go ahead and get back into the conversation. Here's Sheila Walsh on today's episode of Focus on the Family with Jim Daly.
1: Sheila, welcome back for day two of this great discussion with this wonderful book, The Hope of Heaven.
4: Thank you.
1: You really picked a good theme, didn't you? It's not the hope of this world.
4: No, if it was that, it would be a short book.
1: Yeah, The Hope of Heaven. Well, you start the book with this great exclamation, which is, I'm fed up with earth. You sound like a fed up Christian when you look at this world. You know, Jean could so empathize my wife with that because there's so much garbage around, you know. Billboards and television and, you know, Super Bowl halftimes. You can't let your kids sit and watch that anymore because it's so sex-laden, right? We're inundated with that stuff, and it's completely right to say, Lord, really? Why do I have to live through this before I get to you in heaven? So what's the answer to that question?
4: You know, I think one of the things I'm trying to shift away from as a believer is the mentality of just get me out of here, Lord. Because honestly, that's how I was living. I was living thinking, I'll do my best for Jesus down here, and I just want to get out of here. But then I think the more I read the Gospels through over and over and over, and I really encourage that. Don't just read them over and over. If you can, read them out loud, because there's things we're missing all the time. And it talks about the kingdom of heaven. And when I think about the fact that the kingdom of heaven lives in us, one of my friends, you probably know him too, Sammy Rodriguez, pastor, wonderful guy. He said to me the other day, when we walk into a room as a believer, the atmosphere should shift because of who lives in us. And I love that.
1: Yeah.
4: So I feel like, so one of my daily prayers now, I never start a day without this. I say, Lord, give me eyes today to see what I'm going to miss. And give me ears to hear behind what somebody's saying to what's actually going on. I remember a woman waiting to talk to me after a conference, and she said, I'm so mad with you. And I said, well, talk to me about that. And she said, you said something on the platform that cannot be true. And I said, what's that? She said, you said that God is all powerful and that God is love. And I said, yeah, I believe both of those. And she said, then explain to me why I buried two sons. Either he's all powerful, I've buried two sons, so he's not loving, or he's loving, but he couldn't stop my two boys dying. And I think that's one of the greatest questions that we wrestle with in life. Why does God allow these things to happen? And I would love to think that I suddenly came up with a wonderful answer. I don't, but the only thing that I know is we're not promised a life that's free of trouble. In fact, the opposite, but we're always promised the presence of Christ. So that's why I pray for eyes. You know, walking through the airport yesterday, I'm looking at people, and I asked the Holy Spirit, because I don't want to be a pest. There's nothing worse than being an evangelical pest. But I look for people, and I say, Lord, is there anyone I should pray for? And you wouldn't believe how often. My Uber driver, driving to the airport, the Lord laid on my heart, you need to pray for this man. And I don't even know if he speaks English. But I said, but I've learned to just shut up and listen to the Holy Spirit. So I said to him at the end, would you mind if I prayed for you? And he nodded, and I prayed for him, and he had tears rolling down his face. And I don't need to know what's going on.
1: Yeah.
4: I just need to be obedient to what God's doing.
1: Well, and he knows.
4: Yeah, exactly.
1: So that makes even a greater impact,
4: yeah.
1: Especially if you say, I feel like the Lord's telling me to pray for you.
4: Yeah.
1: I mean, that would blow somebody away, right? Like, wow, okay. That's beautiful, though. Again, you weave in here so many great stories of regular day-by-day life into spiritual moments. You got a new car, I think. And my wife, Jean, loved this story, by the way. Tell us how that illustrated this concept of there's a little something wrong with everything in this life. Maybe start there and explain that
4: my
1: phrase.
4: My husband is a perfectionist. He thinks, in fact, my son and I, has driven us bonkers most of our life, because he thinks everything needs to be perfect. And my husband's wonderful, but he just thinks, like, if he gets a new car, I mean, we park like three zip codes over, so nobody parks
1: at
4: near
1: the shopping,
4: him. At the shopping, yeah. Yes.
5: He's going to scratch my car.
4: Exactly. And so it was my turn to get a new car. And so, I mean, it's nice. It's a lovely car. So I park it out front of the house, and I say to Barry, come on, I want to show you something. Because this is why I believe there's a little something wrong with everything. And he stands there, and he's admiring it. And I pick up a little pebble, and I ding the door. And he just about collapses. I mean, and I'm like, you know what, Barry? This is life. It looks lovely, but something is going to happen along the line. So let's just accept that we get to live with life not being, with there being a little something wrong with everything.
1: I got to be honest, I'm leaning with Barry on this.
4: Of course you are.
1: What are you doing?
4: Of course you
1: are. We just spent money on this, but I like the point that everything's a little broken.
4: Otherwise, we get annoyed with other people. You know, if people don't quite live up to our expectations, or they're, you know, even like particularly around the holiday seasons, around Thanksgiving or Christmas, when we've got people coming over, our relatives, and now Aunt Martha is a vegan and won't eat the turkey, and, you know, and you just get so annoyed with people. But I think there's something about having had your life collapse. I mean, really come to place. I remember praying, Lord, if you've any mercy, take me home. I don't want to live anymore.
1: Yeah.
4: But when you've had your life collapse and Christ has met you in that place, certain things just don't matter so much anymore.
1: But Sheila, I think this is the great human struggle, though.
4: Yeah.
1: People that bad things happen to them, you have two responses. You get wrapped up in that bitterness, that questioning constantly in your head. Why did this happen to me? Why did my two sons die? Why did my mother die? Why? And you stay in that swish of questions that really erode your joy and your emotional ability to manage those things. Or the other path of, Lord, I don't know what's happening. I can't explain it. Nobody can explain it to me. I've tried, but I'm going to trust you. It's kind of where Paul says, be content in all things. Mm-hmm. Really? I much would have preferred he put many things, right? So we had an out. But the Lord's saying, be content in all things. Lord, do you know the situation I'm in? How can you say that to me? And then you have that struggle with the Lord, and then go for it. Ask the Lord to show himself, however that may be. But speak to that basic struggle of what we have there in our human experience, this side of heaven.
4: I think we struggle because we try to present a good front to God. I remember seeing that with my son. My father-in-law moved in with us when my mother-in-law died, and he lived with us for 2 years, and it was fantastic because he let my son do things I would never let him do. I mean, it was just perfect.
1: Like throw rocks at your car?
4: Oh, no, he was in
1: bigger
4: for that.
1: Bigger rocks.
4: But I remember the night that William died. My son was exactly the same age I was when my father died. He was five, and William had gone upstairs to have a bath, and he didn't come back down. So I went upstairs, knocked on the door, and he didn't answer. So when I opened the door, he was laying on the floor, and his head was in a pool of blood. So I didn't know if he'd bumped his head or had a heart attack. But I cover him with a towel, and I'm calling 911, and I hear my son coming up the stairs. So I'm trying to call to him and say, "Christian, just stay where you are, darling. I'll be down in a minute." But he doesn't. The minute I got off the phone, he's right there at the door, and he said, "What's wrong?" And I said, "Papa's hurt himself, but we're going to get some help." And he asked me the most interesting question. He said, "Can I help?" And I remember how I was kept out of everything. Mm-hmm. We didn't go to the graveside. We didn't go to the funeral. We didn't go to anything because we were children. And I said, "Yeah, you could help." And I said, "Sit beside your papa and get a wet rag and put it on his forehead. And you know that silly song that you and he both sing? Sing it to him." But I watched my son after William passed that night. For the first few days, he did what I expected. He cried and he was sad. But then we'd adopted this ginormous cat from the shelter, and Christian loved this hairy beast, but I noticed him pushing her off the sofa, and I thought, interesting. So I said, "Babe, let's go for a walk." And I said to him, "Are you angry?" And he said, "Yes, I'm angry." I said, "Well, talk to me about that." He said, "You told me that God answers prayers. And when we were following the ambulance to the hospital, I said, 'God, please don't take my papa.'" Mm. And he took him. So A, I don't like him, and B, I'm not talking to him anymore. Mm. And I said, "Yeah, I totally get that." So I drove him to the sports store, and I bought a boxing gloves and a punching bag. And I said, "Here's the deal, babe. When you're angry, hit that thing till you're exhausted. But then you fall into the arms of a God who's big enough to let you be angry." Mm-hmm. Because I think we think we've got to get it right and say the right things. To the level that we're willing to be honest with God is a level to how much we actually trust him.
1: You know, Sheila, so many mom and dads are hearing that going, "Why didn't I think of that when I had that moment?" Yeah. How do you bring that presence of everyday things that are going on, and some extraordinary, like that situation with your father dying, but how do you have the presence of mind to say, "Okay, I need to be able to provide an object lesson here"? I mean, what triggers that? What is in you?
4: I think it's because Jesus, honestly, is my best friend. I know people will say that.
1: Yeah.
4: And I probably said it when I was younger. But I get it now that I have been promised this incredible companionship. So from the minute I wake up, I did it this morning, I'll be like, "Good morning, Lord. I don't know where we're going today, but I'm coming with you." And just looking for moments. Yeah. Even like when he was in carpool lane, when I was picking him up, I could always tell what kind of day he'd had. He wore it well. And I could tell this one day he was just in a bad place. And so I drove him to the ice cream parlor because I knew he wouldn't talk immediately. And eventually he said, "Do you want to know what happened to me?" And I was like, "Yes, I do." And he said his best friend had knocked over his desk, Christian desk, and he got into trouble for it. And he said, "I told the teacher it wasn't me. I told him that it was Chase. And I got in trouble for tattling. So I said to Chase at lunchtime, 'You need to tell her that that was you.' And he said, 'I'm not going to tell her.' So here's the decision I've made, Mom. Chase is no longer my best friend, and he's off my prayer list."
1: Oh.
4: And so I said, "Yeah, I get that, dude, totally." But that night, I told him to go get this huge bag of flour I got from Costco. And I said, "Let's go for a walk. You and I are going to do an experiment." So we walked and walked. And eventually, it's so heavy, he drops it. And I said, "Christian, that's what it looks like when you won't forgive. Your friend's been probably sleeping for 20 minutes. You're the one out here holding the flour. You want life to be fair. Fear does not live here, but Jesus does. And forgiveness is God's gift to us to live in a world that is not fair."
1: It's so good. He'll carry the flower for us, right?
4: He will carry the flower for us.
1: What a great lesson again. You speak about the bummer lambs. I'm not sure most people understand that. It's just a beautiful illustration again of kind of the things we learn at the bottom, not at the top of life. Explain the bummer lamb.
4: And it really came out of my childhood. My mum was a farm accountant, and so she would do the accounts for the farmers and the shepherds, which meant that I would get early access to the spring lambs being born. And it's the most beautiful sight, but every now and again, a ewe will give birth to a lamb and immediately reject it. The shepherd can try and push the lamb back, but the mother will kick the lamb away. So if the shepherd doesn't intervene, that lamb will die, not of hunger, but of a broken spirit. And they're called bummer lambs. Happens in New Zealand. It happens everywhere. So the shepherd will take that little lamb into his home, feed it with a bottle, keep it warm by the fire, and at some point during every day, he'll hold the lamb close to his heart to let it hear a heartbeat. Mm. But this is the part I loved. When the bummer lambs are strong, they're put back with the rest of the flock. And the shepherd will come out in the morning and he'll call, sheep, sheep, sheep. The first ones to run to him are the bummer lambs because they know his voice.
1: Mm-hmm.
4: He doesn't love them more than the rest of the flock, but they believe it. I will be a bummer lamb until the day I see Jesus face to face. But it's not the bad news anymore. It's the best news. Does Jesus love his bummer lambs more than the rest? Nope. But we just actually dare to believe it.
1: Yeah, that's so good. You know, there's millions of marriages that we help to serve. We try to help them in their struggles, and we hear their stories, and not just that, but parents and, you know, women that have had abortion, and it just goes on. Anything that touches the family side, and man, we want to hear from you, even with what Sheila is sharing. If this is touching your heart, go to the website. We have a spot there, and then John, you can give some other details where people can leave the story of what perhaps even what Focus has helped you through, or what your pain point has been and how God has shown up.
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1: Sheila, John 14, 1 and 2 says, let not your hearts be troubled. Believe in God. Believe also in me. So when you're looking at that, what hope does heaven offer when it comes to our disappointments in this life? There's so many people listening and watching. They're living in that disappointment. And you can fill in the narrative.
4: Yeah.
1: But this life is full of disappointment. Why do those promises of God, why do they give us hope?
4: Because he promised that he was going to prepare a place for us. Mm. And that when the time was right, he would come and get us. And even the fact he said, don't let your hearts be troubled, helps us understand. He knows our hearts are going to be troubled. You know, that we're going to have things that don't make sense. We're going to have disappointments. And the thing that I love about Christ's life, though, I think back to that night, his final night with his closest friends, and when they all walk down into the Garden of Gethsemane, and Christ asks his closest buddies to come further with him, but they're exhausted and they fall asleep. And I love that Luke, being the only one of the four gospel writers who's a doctor, who actually gives us this detail that Christ sweat blood, which is a condition called hematohidrosis, and it still happens today. But where it usually shows up is when people are being walked to their execution. It's where you're under the most extreme stress.
1: Death is imminent.
4: Death is imminent. But here's what I love. Jesus processed his pain in the presence of his Father. He didn't sit down and say, well, you know, this has always been the plan. Let's go. I'm ready. He was in agony of soul and spirit. Mm-hmm. And he poured that out. But I think when you tell God the truth, you make space for grace. When you hold on to all those feelings of being disappointed or being angry with God, but feeling, well, I can't tell him that. It's almost like you close the door.
1: Yeah.
4: But when in his presence, when you tell him the whole truth, I believe you make space for grace.
1: You know, Sheila, even that description is such a good reminder for us as believers, who we get our sight down, kind of into this world rather than up into heaven, to be able to have that presence to say, Lord, okay, if you're going to take me in this path, I'm going to grab as many people on the way as possible. That is such a heaven forward-looking viewpoint. You know, again, back, not to toggle so boldly, but back to a more serious subject. You've been really open about depression, anxiety that you've experienced. And now, you know, I think the CDC, some of the latest information and research from the CDC, Center for Disease Control, I think one bit of research I saw, 50% of 15 to 25-year-olds, 50% are struggling with anxiety and depression. kind of that post-COVID impact, but I'm sure the relentless bad news of everything. Everything's bad news. Everything. And you can get it on your phone. You can get it certainly on your television. It just pounds us every day, 24/7. How does Scripture lift, or how should it lift us up above that fray? And what helped you specifically to say, okay, I'm not going to listen to those voices. I'm going to read the Word.
4: Yeah, well, a couple of things. One, I still take medication to this day. I take my little pill every morning with a prayer of thanksgiving that God has provided help for those of us who need that in this world.
1: Can I interject and just have you speak to the person who says, if the Lord loves me, I wouldn't need that medication?
4: But if you fell down and broke your leg, if the Lord loved you, would you break your leg? I mean, we don't say to, I wouldn't say to you, Jim, well, you've got glasses on, where's your faith? You know, you need to correct your vision.
1: Right, and I'm a full supporter of that. That's why I wanted you to say it, because so often we don't see it that way, you know, and brain chemistry plays a role in how we're feeling and how we express ourselves. So work with the Lord in the great science that He provided.
4: Yeah.
1: I mean, it's only through Him we have those revelations, in my opinion.
4: And honestly, initially, when I was in the psych hospital and my psychiatrist first wanted me to be on medication, I was like, no, no, no. I don't want to walk around grinning, talking to some imaginary dog and drooling on myself. He said, no, those are street drugs. We don't do those in here. But I came to understand that, you know, when your serotonin level is so low, that it restores you to a place where you can be who God has called you to be.
1: Yeah.
4: But when I read the Psalms, I have these volumes of this wonderful old British theologian who tell you what was happening in David's life when he wrote that psalm. And so Psalm 34 is one of my favorites. I mean, we love it because it's the psalm that says, the Lord is close to the brokenhearted and saves those who are crushed in spirit. But it begins with, those who look to Him for help will be radiant with joy. Mm. No shadow of shame will touch their faces. And at that point, David is on the run from Saul. He's lied to a priest, and it's going to cost that priest and 80 other priests and their families their lives. He's gone into another kingdom where Goliath was from, and he's lied. He's pretended he's insane. The king kicks him out, and he's in a cave. And that's when he writes Psalm 34, because it starts with this terrible place he's in. But then he shifts and he says, but those who look to the Lord for help will be radiant with joy. No shadow of shame will touch their faces. Shame does not belong to us. Christ took shame on Himself so that we can live without that.
1: Yeah, but again, such a battle of voices from within, right? You have to, outside of that, I mean, reading the Word, what were some of the spiritual disciplines that really helped you cope as well with those voices?
4: Well, you know, it's interesting. When you're in a psych hospital, they take away everything you could potentially hurt yourself with. You know, like they took away my hair dryer, my makeup, anything. It all goes into the Sharps box. But they left me with the one thing I could heal myself with. They left me with the Word of God.
1: Mm.
4: They didn't take that away. And I remember that very first night when I was so afraid. I mean, I felt I'd made a mistake going there, that, you know, would I ever get out of this place? My dad died in a psych hospital. Will I make it out of here? And in the night, you know what it's like in the middle of the night when all those thoughts come, and it can be the hardest time to get through. So what I did was I would literally drag myself out of the bed and plant my feet on the floor. And I did not feel this, but I would repeat from Psalm 27, I believe I will live to see the goodness of the Lord in the land of the living. I've learned the only way I can counter the enemy's lies is with the truth of the Word of God. And I start where I am. Did I believe it that night? No, I did not believe it. But I still believe that the Word of God is true.
1: Yeah.
4: And so the nurse actually came in to check on me, because apparently I was saying it quite loudly. She wanted to make sure I wasn't actually thinking I was talking to somebody who was in the room. And I was like, nope, don't worry, talking to the Lord.
1: Yeah, I mean, it's so amazing. It's one of the things that breaks my heart with a lot of seminary students that have gone to Ivy League, you know, schools of theology. I've got a few in mind. They lose their faith there.
4: Isn't that sad?
1: And I, you know, I've talked to a couple of them, and, you know, they'll say, well, I just read so much, I didn't believe the fables anymore. And that's such a dangerous place to be. The Word of God being true and believing it is the rock that we can rest on in this life.
4: It's interesting, though. One of the things I find really encouraging at the moment, one of my friends who works with Amazon is talking about the fact of the number of young men who are ordering Bibles at the moment.
1: That's encouraging.
4: And that just blows me away. And one of my friends, I'm sure you know her too, Jenny Allen, you know, we've been doing these crusades in all the different college campuses. And there's no bells and whistles, all the stuff that we thought, oh, we'll make it look really professional, like Vegas, and people will love Jesus. Mm. Well, probably not. We actually just need the Holy Spirit for that. So they'll just have these incredible, they'll preach the gospel and then invite people to come forward. Thousands of young people are getting saved and getting baptized.
5: Yeah.
4: And they don't want all the bells and whistles. They just want Jesus.
1: Well, didn't I tell you she is awesome? Sheila Walsh is such a remarkable storyteller. And unfortunately, we had to cut today's conversation short because we're going to come back again tomorrow and continue the discussion with Sheila because she has more great insights about heaven that we want to make sure we share with you. What Sheila said at the end there is so true. All you need is Jesus to make him the Lord of your life. And I'll tell you what, it's the best decision you'll ever make. If you're in a spot where you'd like to learn more about what it means to become a part of God's family, get in touch with us. We have caring Christian counselors and other resources that will help provide you the information you need to say yes to Jesus.
5: And certainly one of the resources we would point you to is a little booklet called Coming Home. It's online as a downloadable document, and you can get that when you visit our website. Also, when you get in touch, please share how Focus on the Family has impacted you or someone in your family. We would love to hear from you. And we heard from Tammy in Illinois who told us, thank you for your commitment to helping marriages, families, and the unborn. I've gleaned so much from your ministry and radio program over the last 2 years while raising our children and going through some marital struggles. I've ordered many books, and I've learned so much, so I thank you for your ministry. What a terrific testimony that is.
1: Oh, it is. And thank you, Tammy, for sharing that with us. 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And I'm so glad the resources here at Focus on the Family have helped you in your marriage and parenting. 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
5: 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I'm John Fuller, inviting you back next time as we continue the conversation with Sheila Walsh and once again help you and your family thrive in Christ.

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7: Our picture-perfect weather continues this evening. Enjoy mostly sunny skies and comfortable conditions with clear skies and a full moon overnight. We'll be starting Thursday morning in the low 60s. Quick warm-up for Thursday afternoon, back to the mid-80s, but staying dry and comfortable. Humidity and clouds start to increase on Friday as we get to the mid and upper 80s, and there will be a pretty good chance of showers and storms for Saturday. I'm First Alert meteorologist Stephanie Roberts for Cincinnati Star 93.3.
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1: Hi, I'm Bethany Worley. I wrote this song in the midst of some disappointments and some things that were going on in my family and in my life. And I really felt gripped by the Lord, just talking about all these things that were going wrong in my life. And He just reminded me to actually look back and remember the things that He has done and the faithfulness that He has walked me through. And so this song is a reminder for my spirit, and I hope that it's a reminder for yours as well, that the Lord is actually really, really good, and He's really faithful.

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0: Let's be honest. 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
7: Tri-State weather. Clear skies and a full moon overnight will be starting Thursday morning in the low 60s. Quick warm-up for Thursday afternoon, back to the mid-80s, but staying dry and comfortable. Humidity and clouds start to increase on Friday as we get to the mid and upper 80s, and there will be a pretty good chance of showers and storms for Saturday. I'm First Alert meteorologist Stephanie Roberts for Cincinnati Star 93.3.
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3: Clear skies and a full moon overnight will be starting Thursday morning in the low 60s. Quick warm-up for Thursday afternoon, back to the mid-80s, but staying dry and comfortable. Humidity and clouds start to increase on Friday as we get to the mid and upper 80s, and there will be a pretty good chance of showers and storms for Saturday. I'm First Alert meteorologist Stephanie Roberts for Cincinnati Star 93.3.
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2: Hey, I'm Ryan Stevenson. This song was born out of that tension that we all feel, believing that God is good while living in a world that's unpredictable and sometimes painfully unfair. It doesn't ignore the hurt or try to rush past the questions. Instead, it sits in the uncertainty and chooses to trust the goodness of God anyway. It's about learning that faith isn't pretending that everything's okay, but it's placing your weight on God's faithfulness when nothing else feels steady. This song is a reminder that God's character hasn't changed, and that the same hands that allow the storms are the same hands that hold us through it.

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1: Hey, I'm John Redick, and I want to tell you a little bit about my new song, Holding On. We all find ourselves in these spaces where we want to give God our entire hearts, and these obstacles are sometimes in the way, and it's hard, it's complicated. But we still serve a God who's big enough and strong enough and able enough to be able to hold these things that we're struggling holding. So that's what this song is. This song is us handing

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2: Tri-State Weather. Clear skies and a full moon overnight. We'll be starting Thursday morning in the low 60s. Quick warm-up for Thursday afternoon, back to the mid-80s, but staying dry and comfortable. Humidity and clouds start to increase on Friday as we get to the mid and upper 80s, and there will be a pretty good chance of showers and storms for Saturday. I'm First Alert meteorologist Stephanie Roberts for Cincinnati Star 93.3.
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2: Weather. Clear skies and a full moon overnight. We'll be starting Thursday morning in the low 60s. Quick warm-up for Thursday afternoon, back to the mid-80s, but staying dry and comfortable. Humidity and clouds start to increase on Friday as we get to the mid and upper 80s, and there will be a pretty good chance of showers and storms for Saturday. I'm First Alert meteorologist Stephanie Roberts for Cincinnati Star 93.3.
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1: All throughout Scripture, we see the breath of God representing the Spirit of God. We see it in Genesis when God breathes into Adam. We see it in the New Testament when Jesus breathes on the disciples. This is symbolizing the Holy Spirit empowerment of God in our lives. And this song is a prayer that God's Spirit would breathe on everything that we do, on our businesses, on our dreams, on our families, on our brokenness, and so that we can experience the life-changing power of His presence.

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4: And you're being executed beside the only person in human history who could help you. And when he recognizes that and acknowledges Jesus, and Jesus says, "Today I tell you, you will be with me in paradise." He didn't say, "Now, are you going to join a synagogue? Have you read the Torah? What's your..." He asks nothing about his life. He simply says, "The fact that you've cried out and you recognize me, you will be with me in paradise." What a gift.
5: 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And Sheila's perspectives are pointing to heaven, and she's going to be talking more today about how heaven impacts our lives here on earth. We're so glad you've joined us. This is Focus on the Family with Jim Daly, and I'm John Fuller.
1: Sheila is such a good storyteller. We had to cut yesterday's conversation a bit short, but as promised, we're back with the rest of this great conversation. Last time, Sheila shared about why believers experience disappointments in this life. That may be where you're at. Aren't we all asking that same question? She laid the foundation for the hope we have in Christ in eternity, but also in everyday lives here on earth as believers. And today we're going to continue the conversation talking about heaven, and we'll cover a lot of frequently asked questions. And if you missed the program last time, don't be dismayed. 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
5: And Sheila Walsh is a Grammy-nominated singer, author, Bible teacher, and a former television host, and brings a real heart for Jesus and the Scriptures. You're going to hear that today. She's written a terrific book called The Hope of Heaven, How the Promise of Eternity Changes Everything, and we've got that at our website. So, Jim, here's how you continued the conversation with Sheila Walsh on today's Focus on the Family with Jim Daly.
1: Now, I've got to ask this question. We're going to ask a few more, but do pets get into heaven? And I know pets are a big deal. Pets have, unfortunately, in my opinion, sorry, you can send me all the hate mail you want, but they've kind of taken the place of children for some people.
4: Oh, that's true.
1: But that is a legitimate question. So many people say, are pets going to be in heaven?
4: Well, there'll definitely be animals in heaven. We know that. We know that Christ will be in a white horse. We know that we're told that the lion will lay down with the lamb. I remember a little girl asking Billy Graham, "Do you think my dog is going to be in heaven?" And he asked her, "Would that make you happy?" And she said, "Yes." And he said, "Then I'm pretty sure your dog will be in heaven."
1: Oh, what a good answer.
4: I've put in my requests that I have this Maggie, this little Yorkshire Terrier, who's just so noisy. So I think she'll be in heaven, but not bark quite so much.
1: In the choir, maybe?
4: Yeah, maybe she could be in the choir.
1: The endless barking, but that's good. Your son's plan to get your dog, I think Bella, is it Bella, into heaven? What was that about? What was the Christian aiming for there?
4: Well, it was funny because he thought that if you're a human being, he knew that we could pray to go to heaven, but he wasn't quite sure what our Bichon Bell would do. And so we'd gone to some theme park, and he had a pink ticket. You had to have this pink ticket to get in. And I was going to throw it away in the park. And he was like, "No, Mom, I have a plan for this." And he brought that, and I saw it beside his bedside table. And I'm like, "Christian, you don't need that ticket anymore." He said, "Mom, it's not for me. It's for Belle." And I said, "What's it for Belle?" He says, "I'm thinking this might get her into heaven." So he actually tucked it into Belle's bed because this was her pink ticket into the great unknown.
1: You know, sometimes we overcomplicate heaven.
4: Yeah.
1: You know, and we think of that. Don't you think that makes the Lord smile?
4: Of course.
1: A little boy's faith, putting that in her little night area. Her little soft, comfy sleeping spot.
4: The other thing that was so sweet, one Sunday in our church, a pastor was doing a message on the rapture. And when we came home, and at that point, we have three dogs. And at lunchtime, Christian said, okay, here's the plan. You grab Belle, you grab Tink, and I'll grab Maggie. He wanted to make sure that they were all covered.
1: That's funny. Let's jump into Matthew 25, the parable of the talents. You mention it in the book. What does that parable, that story, tell us about heaven?
4: But, you know, it's interesting. You know, when you'll see it on social media. When somebody dies, they'll say, well done, good and faithful servant, if they're a believer. You know?
1: Right,
4: and
1: that's I think, what I want to hear.
4: Yeah. And I think to myself, when did Jesus actually say that? So I find myself studying that. This is Matthew 25. But he tells this parable of a master who goes away depicting himself. He gives to one of his servants five bags of silver. One gets two and one gets one. And then he goes away. And when he returns, the one who had five bags has now got 10. And Jesus says to him, well done, good and faithful servant, enter into the joy I've prepared. The one who had two has now got four. But here's what's interesting. He says exactly the same to him. Mm-hmm. He doesn't say, it's not as great as 10, but you know, nice try. No, he says, well done, good and faithful servant, enter into the joy. The one who didn't think they'd been given much, buried it and did nothing. Didn't accept anything that God had given him and squandered it, and it was just wasted and buried. And so what I love about that is you can look at certain, like people will listen to you, Jim, and think, well, what a gifted man, what a great communicator.
1: They just need to talk to Gene to find out what's real.
4: That's a whole other book.
1: Yeah.
4: But, you know, we look at certain people within the Christian community and we think, well, you've been given so many gifts. It's irrelevant. Mm. All that matters is, what did Jesus give you? Whatever he gave you, when you use that for his kingdom, then you will hear, well done, good and faithful servant.
1: And on the flip side, sometimes people struggle with translating a parable, but that bearing of the talent, be very specific about what we should be appropriately fearful about in that regard when it comes to the spiritual gifts that God gives us. If we bury what God has given us, what are we going to hear?
4: Well, yeah.
1: And what does it look like?
4: Depart from me. Yeah, I mean, there's just, and I'm not sure how exactly to interpret that part. I've read lots of different commentaries and they all have slightly different angles on it. But yeah, you don't want to, and I think too, when you bury the gift God has given you, he takes it away.
1: Hmm.
4: You know, because I think, because I never feel like, oh, I'm ready for this. I'm equipped for this. I've never gone on a TV show, on a platform, on a radio interview and thought, well, here I am, Lord. No. Do you know what I do every single time? I did it in the hotel this morning. I have a moment and I hold my hands up and I say, Lord, under catered one more time. Feeding of the 5,000. If there's 5,000 men, there's 9,000-10,000 people. If there's women, there's snacks people. That's not the only food on the hillside. But the only one who gave what they had was the little boy. And Jesus, when he says, and I think it's Mark that tells us this detail, says, what do you have? And that's all Jesus asks. Mm. So we bring our not enough, and Jesus makes it more than enough.
1: Yeah. You know, I think one of the big misconceptions, just generally, Christian, non-Christian, is judgment.
4: Mm.
1: You know, just, I mean, is that not what most people say? If God were loving, how could he be a judging God? Or if you're a Christian, how could you be a judging person? You're told not to judge. We hear that quite a bit. So these misconceptions about judging others, judgment. You reserved an entire chapter in the book about the rewards we'll receive in heaven. Tell us about what that looks like, the judgment component and then the rewards that we receive in heaven.
4: Well, we know that every believer will never stand before the great white throne judgment. I mean, that's for those who have continuously, to the last breath, said no to Jesus. They're the only ones. But anyone, whether you've been a Christian for 10 minutes or 50 years, when you've said yes to Jesus, you made him the Lord of your life, your name is written in the Lamb's Book of Life. But every believer will stand before the judgment seat of Christ. And sometimes we think judgment, oh, yikes. But it's not about that. Paul's writing to the church in Corinth, which is a great Grecian city, Olympic Games. And the Bema seat is a place for rewards. It's not a place for the kind of judgment we understand. When Paul wrote this to the Corinthians, they pictured that, they knew exactly what he's talking about. But it means that every single one of us gets to decide. That's why how we live eternally is impacted by how we live now. Because if we will use our lives to bring people closer to Jesus, to just show up, you know, Chuck Swindoll said to me, Sheila, that's the key to ministry, show up, then when we stand before Christ and he'll show us what our life looked like, it says that for some of us, it will burn away. It's just like wood, hay, and stubble. Does it mean you don't go into heaven? No, absolutely you go into heaven because you've trusted Christ. That's all you need. Judged by the last thing Jesus did, not the last thing you did. But for some, what they will discover at their feet are precious jewels. And what do you do with them? You put them in a crown and you throw them at his feet. I don't want to stand empty-handed before Jesus. I want to know that I'm never going to be Beth Moore or Sandy Patty or whoever, but I don't have to. I just have to run in my own lane and be faithful to God.
5: Hmm. I so appreciate that perspective, Sheila. That is so important to me. I think the longer I live, the more I see the truth of what you're saying there. You're listening to Focus on the Family with Jim Daly, and today some fascinating insights into heaven from Sheila Walsh. And her book is called The Hope of Heaven, How the Promise of Eternity Changes Everything. We've got that at focusonthefamily.com/broadcast. And you know, Sheila, you had mentioned earlier about how wide this narrow gate is that Jesus offers himself to us as. And I'm thinking about the thief on the cross. I just can't forget that man who was nailed there and unable to do anything except just believe. And Jesus gave him the assurance that he would enter heaven. It's so beautiful and so simple. What have you seen in that passage?
4: I just think it's one of the most remarkable things. All he did was recognize. His eyes were open and he recognized. And can you imagine, you're about to take your final breaths, you're being executed, and you're being executed beside the only person in human history who could help you. And when he recognizes that and acknowledges Jesus, and Jesus says, today I tell you, you'll be with me in paradise. He didn't say, now, are you going to join a synagogue? Have you read the Torah? He asks nothing about his life. He simply says, the fact that you've cried out and you recognize me, you will be with me in paradise. What a gift.
1: Yeah, that's so good. You tell the story of Florence Chadwick.
4: Oh, I love that.
1: I love when you say it because you have the great accent. But how does keeping our focus on heaven change the way we run the race here on earth?
4: Well, she was an amazing woman. She was an incredible swimmer. She was the first woman to ever swim across the English Channel and back.
1: That's why I remember her name.
4: Really?
1: I knew the name, but I didn't know the story.
4: Yeah.
1: She was that woman.
4: But what she wanted to do was when I lived in California, I would see this. She wanted to swim from Catalina Island to the mainland. And she practiced a lot. And eventually she gets in the water with her coach and her mom in a boat and begins to swim. And she's maybe, I don't know, 18 hours into it. But this huge, dense fog comes down. And she's saying to her coach, I'm done. I can't do this. And they're like, come on, you can do it. You can do it. And she said, no, I'm done. And so they bring her into the boat, and she realizes she was less than a mile to the shore. And what she said was, if I could just have seen the shore, I know I would have made it. And I think that's the thing for us as believers. If we just keep our eyes on the shore, then we can finish this race.
1: You know, this might sound odd, Sheila, but in that pursuit, why are we so blinded to our mortality? I mean, you don't think about it, especially young people, 20, 30-somethings. I mean, I'll live till I'm 80 or 90. But even those 50s, 60s, 70-somethings, it's not present. We might think about it in terms of what we got to do, what we need to prepare for. But to your point, it's not like looking at the shore of heaven. Mm-hmm. It seems to me we don't really contemplate our last day, our last breath, and we're all going to face it. Nobody gets away from that.
4: No.
1: So how do we do that? How do we put down this life, set it aside for a minute to look at the shore of heaven?
4: You know, and I think realistically, we don't live that way every day. We don't live every single day thinking, well, if this was the last day of my life, what would I do and how would I live it? But I think it's this deeper understanding. It's like this foundation stone of knowing. Like, for example, one of the things I talk to my son about a lot is we need to celebrate every door that God closes. We need to celebrate as much as every door that God opens. I wanted Christian to get into SMU for his graduate work, and I knew a couple of the professors, so I talked to a couple of the professors, tried to do my mother thing, you know, so ridiculous. And he didn't get in. He got into UNT Dallas. It turned out to be the perfect thing for him. It couldn't have been better. So I think it's like inviting God into every moment to celebrate the disappointments or to learn to say, yeah, thank you, God, you closed that door. I don't know why you closed it, but thank you that you closed it. And now I look forward to where you're going to open.
1: I'm going to give you a whiplash question here, but that whole example catches my attention. The mom that is trying to be the Holy Spirit.
4: Yeah,
1: and I don't mean that. Dads can do it too. But I'm just saying that it's like what you perceive to be healthy manipulation. I want to create a good environment. Yeah. I want my child to go to the best school where they'll have a spiritual framework. I'll connect them with my friends. I mean, and you can put that into any context, sports for your kid, whatever. Where do we draw that line to understand as a parent that God has a path for this child, that when our children hit a valley, it will be good to be present, but to allow that child to go through the valley.
4: Yeah.
1: Because I do it too. I am guilty of this. We want to pluck that child out of the valley in their 20s.
4: Yeah.
1: So that they don't feel pain. They don't have to experience something we experienced as a 20-something, as an 18-year-old. Mm-hmm. That is such a hard balance in parenting to say, Lord, what is your wisdom in this?
4: I think that's when we spend more time on our knees than opening our mouth. I remember when Christian was at, he went to Texas A&M for his undergrad work. And he went through, I had taken him with me on many of my trips. Like I was speaking over at Hillsong in Australia and I took him. Ravi Zacharias, when I was doing the thing with Ravi, I took Christian with me. And then you hear all these devastating stories of people who fall and things. And he went through a period of being really disillusioned. And he said to me, you know what, Mom, I'm not going to church at the moment. And I'm like, okay, I understand that. Just don't give up on Jesus. So then I move into a different mode. I move into prayer mode. Even when he had a girlfriend that we knew was a disaster, but I know him well enough to know if we'd said anything, we just pushed him closer. So my husband and I committed. We fasted and prayed one day a week for months and literally prayed out of his life. That I think it's like allowing our children to hurt is very difficult. But if you don't allow them to hurt, they never learn how to stand on their own.
1: And it feels schizophrenic.
4: Yeah, oh, I know.
1: You know, because you want to jump in, you don't, you know, and that is one of the hardest balancing points for Christian parents, particularly. How much suffering do I allow before I intervene? And you better go to the Lord, because I don't know that we have enough wisdom to understand without God's guidance where that line is.
4: And
1: you don't want them to suffer, like going to jail. You want to do what you can to fight the DUI and, you know, be helpful to them. But there is life lessons in a lot of those bad situations.
4: I think we do everything we can, but then we understand that there's going to be. And to me, it's like when they hit. Christian did something in high school that was really stupid, and they could have kicked him out of school. And It was devastating for him. And I remember, to me, the greatest thing I could do at that point was just walk beside him, because I wanted to make it all right. And I couldn't. I had to kind of let go and just let things fall where they would. But at that point, to let our kids know that we don't love you any less, that you're not a bad person. You maybe did a bad thing. You are not a bad person. That's a totally different thing.
1: Especially a teen or young 20-something.
4: Yeah.
1: I mean, they're coming into their own. They're learning wisdom. Yeah. And if we're honest, I think we all did stupid things, not
4: Absolutely.
1: Just Christian. So pat him on the back for me. Sheila, speaking of people making poor choices, you included an interesting story about a man that Tsar Nicholas of Russia encountered. What happened and what did it teach you about God's heart for each of us?
4: I think there's so many beautiful pictures throughout history showing us, pointed to Christ, to what he did. But I read the story. I love Russian literature. I really love to read all the great Russian writers. But I read this one story about Tsar Nicholas, that one night he was walking around the army barracks with the Russian soldiers, and there was a light on in this one particular office. And he knew that was where the guy who does all the financial stuff was. And so he decided just to pop in and say hello. But the guy was actually asleep with his head on the table with a gun beside him and a suicide note. And it was because he had abused his position. He had used the money in ways he shouldn't have. And there was absolutely no way he could repay it and get himself out of trouble in time. He knew he was about to be discovered. And so he wrote this letter apologizing for what he did and saying, there's no one who can pay my debt. And when Nicholas saw it, he was furious. He was going to make sure, but he knew this boy's dad. They had a relationship. And there was something about his angst and the fact he'd written the note. And so what he did was, he didn't wake the boy, but he took a pen and he wrote on the bottom of it, "Yes, there is, Tsar Nicholas. He paid the debt himself." And I think that is what Jesus does. You know, we can look at our lives and think, there's no way I'm going to get forgiven for this. I get the privilege a lot of going into different prisons and spent time recently with three guys who are lifers, you know, they're on the toe tag sentences, but they've found hope in Christ in that place. So I think that when you understand, no matter how you're coming to Jesus right now, he writes at the bottom of your story, paid in full.
1: You know, so often in this life, we lean into the creature comforts. I mean, it's nice to go to a home that's warm and cozy in the winter and nice and air conditioned in the summer and to have cool drinks and a barbecue out back. We can have a little July 4th party. The picture I'm trying to paint is just this idea of comfort over service, over what God commands. And I don't think he wants us to be uncomfortable. I don't think he wants us. And we live in a wonderful country where, I mean, even think of Focus, where donors support this ministry. And you know some of the same people I know, probably, because they support you as well as Focus. And, you know, we're doing all we can, but these people have built up businesses. They do well. And speak to that attitude that we should have as believers that are on fire for the Lord, who can manage that. A lot of the people I know give a lot of it away. Mm-hmm. I mean, that's amazing. Hobby Lobby, think of the Green family. 50% of what they make at Hobby Lobby, they give away every year. 50%. I mean, that makes me want to go shop there, and I'm not looking for a knickknack. But speak to that comfort over doing spiritual disciplines even better.
4: I think I find myself fascinated when Paul talks about the fact that he's learned in whatever situation he finds himself in to be content. When he has a lot, he experiences the joy of Christ in that. When he has very little, he experiences the joy of Christ in that. And I think that's it. If God is, I mean, Focus on the Family is one of the most phenomenal ministries available in this nation. Oh. And the fact that people get behind this ministry and support it is wonderful. I mean, when we're given, when God has placed things in our hands that we're able to then encourage other people and build up other ministries, we should do that. But when you find yourself, I remember after my time in the psychiatric hospital, my house was sold and I literally moved into a little apartment with two white plastic chairs from Walmart. And I remember sitting there, all I'd taken with me were my books. And I'd lived in a beautiful, fancy house on the ocean. And now here I was in this little, and I thought, you know what, Lord, the one thing that's not changed is you. You're here. And so I just think wherever you find yourself in life, use everything God has given you to bless others.
1: Sheila, this has been so good. And right here at the end, Pastor John Harper, he really understood heaven and it had a powerful impact on his ministry. But let me ask you, who was Pastor John Harper?
4: I think I love him because he was a Scottish pastor.
1: Of course you love him for that reason.
4: And he'd lost his wife and he had one daughter, but he was invited to preach at Chicago at Moody Bible Church, which was a huge honor for somebody who's, from a small Scottish church. So he gets on the boat with his sister and his daughter, and the ship is the Titanic. Mm. And when the ship hits the iceberg, and he makes sure that his sister and his daughter get into one of the lifeboats. And then he's given a life jacket, but there's no boats left and he ends up in the water. But he's so committed. He so understands the fact that the minute you take your last breath on this earth, you take your first breath with the presence of the Lord. So he comes across another man in the water who doesn't have a life jacket. And he says to him, "Do you know Jesus?" And the man said, "No, I don't." So he gives him this really simple, basic plan of salvation. Then he takes off his life jacket and he gives it to this man. And John Harper disappears under the water. 5 years later in Chicago, there's a meeting of all of those who survived the Titanic. And that man stood up and said, "I was John Harper's last convert." Because he knew he didn't need that life jacket. He knew where he was going, and he knew I didn't. And I prayed the prayer that night in the water.
1: Such a powerful story. And the irony is, we're all on the Titanic.
4: It's so true.
1: We are.
4: Oh, it's
1: we
4: so true.
1: We just don't know it.
4: Mm-hmm.
1: It's going down. Mm-hmm. And we're all going to have that last breath.
4: Yeah.
1: We're all going to go underwater. And man, what a great attitude. Can I just reach one more person? I love that illustration. Thank you for being with us. This has been delightful.
4: I've loved it. Thank you so much for having me.
1: Well, Sheila is such an amazing storyteller and such a good person. You just feel it. And I've spent a little bit of time with her and her husband. They're wonderful people. Her book, The Hope of Heaven, is a must-read. It's packed with stories, biblical insights, and Sheila doesn't pull any punches about the hard questions. If you're feeling like, yeah, I'm that guy sinking with the Titanic, get a hold of us. We're here to help you. There's no excuse. Call the number. We have caring Christian counselors that can help you. That's why we're here. And if you want to be part of the ministry of Focus on the Family to help more people to be like Pastor John Harper and to get in the water with those who are drowning, needing to hear the good news of the gospel, consider partnering with Focus on the Family. If you could do it monthly, that really helps. And a one-time gift is also great. For a gift of any amount, we'll send you a copy of Sheila's book, The Hope of Heaven, as our way of saying thank you for being in the ministry with us. And I will also say now is a fantastic time to become a monthly donor. For a gift of just $30 a month, we're offering a special Focus on the Family mug, the ones we use here in the studio, along with a 4-ounce bag of whole bean coffee.
5: And we call that Jim's Choice. It's really good.
1: Really good. Plus, you get Sheila's great book, but you have to contact us by the end of July, and that's coming really soon, like tomorrow.
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1: Weather. Clear skies and a full moon overnight will be starting Thursday morning in the low 60s. Quick warm up for Thursday afternoon, back to the mid 80s, but staying dry and comfortable. Humidity and clouds start to increase on Friday as we get to the mid and upper 80s, and there will be a pretty good chance of showers and storms for Saturday. I'm First Alert meteorologist Stephanie Roberts for Cincinnati Star 93.3.
2: 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Let's connect in the DJ Hangout Facebook group. All the other Star DJs are there too. 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

0: Hello and welcome to Keep the Faith. I'm Keith Stevens. And sometimes life can feel like it's just a little too busy, a little too crazy.
1: I'm Donna Cruz. When life is feeling overwhelming, you just need to take a moment to breathe and find balance in life. And that's what this next hour is all about, with songs and stories of encouragement that sound something like this.
2: Everyone has habits and rituals that are forming them today. The person you are today is because of the habits you've done the last 5 years, 100%. Habits form us, micro habits, I want to call them, like small, daily, ritualistic ones you don't even think about.
1: And never fails, the flight attendant says, be sure and put your oxygen mask on first before you try to help those around you. And I realize every time she's not talking to the men on the plane. She's talking to us, the women, who are really so inclined to help everyone around us before we even pay attention to how we're doing.
0: If the busyness and expectations of modern life have left you feeling overwhelmed, well, next on Keep the Faith, we share how maybe the things you've been avoiding are the very things that you've needed.

0: keep the faith.
1: Hi, I'm Donna Cruz. You're hustling, working hard, accomplishing everything that seems great in life, but you're feeling exhausted. Well, maybe it shouldn't feel that way. Jefferson Bethke has realized that in his life and worked on finding ways to slow down.
2: Mid-20s, you know, was doing, you know, work that was really fulfilling and traveling all over the world, and we started to have kids, and just the classic example of like the trajectory the American dream puts you on tends to be one of more and more hustle, more and more busyness, because the house needs to get bigger, the mortgage needs to get bigger, the job gets, you want to climb the ladder, so the job's going to get bigger, the kids are going to get more, as they grow, the activities are going to grow more and more. Our trajectory of what we actually say is good is actually so toxic and horrible. And we were on the beginning of that trajectory when it started to really show itself. And so, man, I kind of had to realize, man, I think that the way of Jesus is very different to this. Everyone has habits and rituals that are forming them today. The person you are today is because of the habits you've done the last 5 years, 100%. Habits form us, micro habits, I want to call them, like small, daily, ritualistic ones you don't even think about. What we have to do is we have to kind of turn around the big cruise ship of pointing those in directions that's taking us down a detrimental path, and point those formational micro liturgical habits, I call them, you know, towards Jesus, meaning like the daily ritualistic and the weekly ritualistic ways of pointing ourselves to the true north, and over and over and over again, you subtly become more and more like the image of Jesus.

0: There are five phrases that we should live by. He said, the first is, how can I help you? Just remember, hold up five fingers, and that's how you remember that phrase. How can I help you? The next is four fingers. Put your thumb down, four fingers. I'm proud of you. And the third is, you can guess that.
1: I love you.
0: Two.
1: Thank you.
0: Yes. One. And he stuck up one finger and he said, we. If you look at all of life as we, if it's we, you go, it just changes everything.
1: Yeah.
0: It changes.
1: Wow.
0: Change the way you think, the way you pray, the way you look at people. For

0: 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Keep the faith.
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1: Weather. Clear skies and a full moon overnight. We'll be starting Thursday morning in the low 60s. Quick warm-up for Thursday afternoon, back to the mid-80s, but staying dry and comfortable. Humidity and clouds start to increase on Friday as we get to the mid and upper 80s, and there will be a pretty good chance of showers and storms for Saturday. I'm First Alert meteorologist Stephanie Roberts for Cincinnati Star 93.3.
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1: Hello, I'm Keith Stevens.
2: We often think it's selfish to take care of ourselves first, but you know, sometimes it's essential. Nicole Johnson has written Creating Calm in the Center of Crazy, and she says when it comes to finding balance, we can learn a thing or two from the card in the seat pocket in front of us.
3: I fly a great deal, and never fails, the flight attendant says, be sure and put your oxygen mask on first before you try to help those around you. And I realize every time she's not talking to the men on the plane. She's talking to us, the women, who are really so inclined to help everyone around us before we even pay attention to how we're doing. And when I saw an airline film of what happens when the cabin loses pressure and oxygen, it's different than I thought. They get really loopy. Like if a woman's putting on lipstick, she might just go all the way across her cheek and around under her chin and just start laughing, which in essence is terrifying to remind us that we're not going to be in our right minds if we don't put our mask on first. It may be too late then to help our children. So I always say, I'm going to breathe really deeply and then I'm going to go back knowing that I'm better than I was before. Here I am.

0: me. The king of heaven wants me. So this world has lost its grip on me.
1: Sometimes all you need is a story to remind you that there's hope. Steve Brown has one of those. And we've teamed up with Steve and the rest of our friends at Key Life to help make encouragement contagious right here on Keep the Faith.
2: Most of my life, I've tried to be in control. I'm an adult child of an alcoholic, and people like us are big into control. That'll give you a fit in traffic and in church. My problem is that every time I wasn't in control, I got hurt. So I'm trying to stop, and I'm better in traffic and in church. You see, I trust you. Well, not you, but God's Spirit in you. I don't have to be your mother, because God is your Father. And you don't have to be mine for the same reason. Those crazy drivers, now that's another thing altogether. I'm Steve Brown. You think about that. Share what you just heard with a friend. Go to youthinkaboutthat.org.
3: This is Keep the Faith.
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1: It feels like when we're together, I kind of get judged a lot, or it's kind of more about you, and maybe I'd like to make it more 50-50.

0: good. 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
1: I'm Donna Cruz. You've worked on slowing down and finding better balance in your life, but you still feel drained. Maybe that's because there is someone in your life who's draining you. John Townsend is a relationship expert who's written the new book, People Fuel, and he shares some ideas on how best to handle those people in your life.
2: So when somebody says, well, should I cut people off immediately, the research never says that, unless somebody's really dangerous, like they're pointing a gun at your head, and God doesn't leave people quickly, too. So the way I always tell people is, well, let's give the process a chance. There are three approaches, and the first thing you do is you're vulnerable with the person. You just say, it feels like when we're together, I kind of get judged a lot, or it's kind of more about you, and maybe I'd like to make it more 50-50, but you just kind of put some vulnerable correctives in it, and a person a lot of times will go, hey, sorry about that. Nobody ever told me that. Hey, I'm happy to change my behavior. Well, great. You won your friend, which, by the way, is also what Matthew 18 says. But then the second level is when you have to up it a little bit and you say, you know, it's not getting better. And the way that you're approaching me feels, you know, judgmental, or I feel like it's all about you or whatever. And I want to do my part, but this is not okay. Now you've gone from vulnerable to a little more truth. And then the third level is when you say, our relationship, unfortunately, is sort of in jeopardy. I may have to stop spending more time with you unless things change. And all the way through that, you're always taking the beam out of your eye too, saying, you know, I probably am part of this too, but I give it a three-way, I guess, a process.

0: This is Keep the Faith.
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2: But they called and they said, hey, we know you're going through treatment. 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And it rocked my world.
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2: Right now I'm in the middle of struggling with recovery that I had going well for probably like 7 years, but life threw me a blow. I got re-diagnosed with cancer, and I just turned to my old coping mechanisms because I wanted that quick fix. And now it's like 5 months later, and all I want is God, because He's the only permanent fix. And, you know, the cancer's getting worse, and my life's getting more out of control. And, you know, I don't have to have all the right answers or get it right every day to go to God. I can go to God and tell Him I'm sorry and tell Him I messed up, but that I need Him, and, like, He's going to be there. It's like I slipped up today, and, you know, I was like, you know, God's just going to give up on

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3: And you're being executed beside the only person in human history who could help you. 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He didn't say, "Now, are you going to join a synagogue? You know, have you read the?"

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1: And Sheila Walsh is a Grammy-nominated singer, author, Bible teacher, and a former television host, and brings a real heart for Jesus and the Scriptures. You're going to hear that today. She's written a terrific book called The Hope of Heaven, How the Promise of Eternity Changes Everything, and we've got that at our website. So, Jim, here's how you continued the conversation with Sheila Walsh on today's Focus on the Family with Jim Daly.
0: Now, I've got to ask this question. We're going to ask a few more, but do pets get into heaven? And I know pets are a big deal. Pets have, unfortunately, in my opinion, sorry, you can send me all the hate mail you want, but they've kind of taken the place of children for some people.
2: Oh, that's true.
0: But there, that is a legitimate question. So many people say, are pets going to be in heaven?
2: Well, there'll definitely be animals in heaven. We know that. We know that Christ will be in a white horse. We know that we're told that the lion will lay down with the lamb. I remember a little girl asking Billy Graham, do you think my dog is going to be in heaven? And he asked her, would that make you happy? And she said, yes. And he said, then I'm pretty sure your dog will be in heaven.
0: Oh, what a good answer.
2: I've put in my requests that I have this Maggie, this little Yorkshire Terrier, who's just so noisy. So I think she'll be in heaven, but not bark quite so much.
0: In the choir, maybe?
2: Yeah, maybe she could be in the choir.
0: The endless barking, but that's good. Your son's plan to get your dog, I think Bella, is it Bella, into heaven? What was that about? What was the Christian aiming for there?
2: Well, it was funny because he thought that if you're a human being, he knew that we could pray to go to heaven, but he wasn't quite sure what our Bichon Belle would do. And so we'd gone to some theme park and he had a pink ticket. You had to have this pink ticket to get in. And I was going to throw it away in the park. And he was like, no, Mom, I have a plan for this. And he brought that, and I saw it beside his bedside table. And I'm like, Christian, you don't need that ticket anymore. He said, Mom, it's not for me. It's for Belle. And I said, what's it for Belle? He says, I'm thinking this might get her into heaven. So he actually tucked it into Belle's bed because this was her pink ticket into the great unknown.
0: Mm-hmm. You know, sometimes we overcomplicate heaven.
2: Yeah.
0: You know, and we think of that. Don't you think that makes the Lord smile?
2: Of course.
0: A little boy's faith, mm-hmm. putting that in her little night area. Her and little soft, comfy sleeping spot.
2: The other thing that was so sweet, one Sunday in our church, a pastor was doing a message on the rapture. And when we came home, and at that point, we have three dogs. And at lunchtime, Christian said, okay, here's the plan. You grab Belle, you grab Tink, and I'll grab Maggie. He wanted to make sure that they were all covered.
0: That's funny. Let's jump into Matthew 25, the parable of the talents. You mentioned it in the book. What does that parable, that story, tell us about heaven?
2: But, you know, it's interesting. You know, when you'll see it on social media. When somebody dies, they'll say, well done, good and faithful servant, if they're a believer. You know?
0: Right,
2: and
0: that's what I want to hear.
2: Yeah. And I think to myself, when did Jesus actually say that? So I find myself studying that. This is Matthew 25. But he tells this parable of a master who goes away depicting himself. He gives to one of his servants five bags of silver. One gets two and one gets one. And then he goes away. And when he returns, the one who had five bags has now got 10. And Jesus says to him, well done, good and faithful servant, enter into the joy I've prepared. The one who had two has now got four. But here's what's interesting. He says exactly the same to him. Mm-hmm. He doesn't say, it's not as great as 10, but you know, nice try. No, he says, well done, good and faithful servant, enter into the joy. The one who didn't think they'd been given much buried it and did nothing. Didn't accept anything that God had given him and squandered it, and it was just wasted and buried. And so what I love about that is you can look at certain, like people will listen to you, Jim, and think, well, what a gifted man, what a great communicator.
0: They just need to talk to Gene to find out what's real.
2: That's a whole other book.
0: Yeah.
2: But, you know, we look at certain people within the Christian community and we think, well, you've been given so many gifts. It's irrelevant. Mm. All that matters is, what did Jesus give you? Whatever he gave you, when you use that for his kingdom, then you will hear, well done, good and faithful servant.
0: And on the flip side, sometimes people struggle with translating a parable, but that mm-hmm. bearing of the talent, be very specific about what we should be appropriately fearful about in that regard when it comes to the spiritual gifts that God gives us. If we bury what God has given us, what are we going to hear?
2: Well, yeah.
0: And what does it look like?
2: Depart from me. Yeah, I mean, there's just, and I'm not sure how exactly to.

0: interpret that part. I've read lots of different commentaries and they all have slightly different angles on it. But yeah, you don't want to. And I think too, when you bury the gift God has given you, he takes it away.
1: Hmm.
0: You know, because I think, because I never feel like, oh, I'm ready for this. I'm equipped for this. I've never gone on a TV show, on a platform, on a radio interview and thought, well, here I am, Lord. No. Do you know what I do every single time? I did it in the hotel this morning. I have a moment and I hold my hands up and I say, Lord, under catered one more time. Feeding of the 5,000. If there's 5,000 men, there's 9,000-10,000 people. If there's women, there's snacks, people. That's not the only food on the hillside. But the only one who gave what they had was the little boy. And Jesus, when he says, and I think it's Mark that tells us this detail, says, what do you have? And that's all Jesus asks. Mm. So we bring our not enough, and Jesus makes it more than enough.
1: Yeah. You know, I think one of the big misconceptions, just generally, Christian, non-Christian, is judgment.
0: Mm.
1: You know, just, I mean, is that not what most people say? If God were loving, how could he be a judging God? Or if you're a Christian, how could you be a judging person? You're told not to judge. We hear that quite a bit. So these misconceptions about judging others, judgment, you reserved an entire chapter in the book about the rewards we'll receive in heaven. Tell us about what that looks like, the judgment component and then the rewards that we receive in heaven.
0: Well, we know that every believer will never stand before the great white throne judgment. I mean, that's for those who have continuously, to their last breath, said no to Jesus. They're the only ones. But anyone, whether you've been a Christian for 10 minutes or 50 years, when you've said yes to Jesus, you made him the Lord of your life, your name is written in the Lamb's Book of Life. But every believer will stand before the judgment seat of Christ. And sometimes we think judgment, oh, yikes. But it's not about that. Paul's writing to the church in Corinth, which is a great Grecian city, Olympic Games. And the Bema seat is a place for rewards. It's not a place for the kind of judgment we understand. When Paul wrote this to the Corinthians, they pictured that he knew exactly what he's talking about. But it means that every single one of us gets to decide. That's why how we live eternally is impacted by how we live now. Because if we will use our lives to bring people closer to Jesus, to just show up, you know, Chuck Swindoll said to me, Sheila, it's a key to ministry, show up. then when we stand before Christ and he'll show us what our life looked like, it says that for some of us, it will burn away. It's just like wood, hay and stubble. Does it mean you don't go into heaven? No, absolutely you go into heaven because you've trusted Christ. That's all you need. Judged by the last thing Jesus did, not the last thing you did. But for some, what they will discover at their feet are precious jewels. And what do you do with them? You put them in a crown and you throw them at his feet. I don't want to stand empty-handed before Jesus. I want to know that I'm never going to be Beth Moore or Sandy Patty or whoever, but I don't have to. I just have to run in my own lane and be faithful to God.
2: I so appreciate that perspective, Sheila. That is so important to me. I think the longer I live, the more I see the truth of what you're saying there. You're listening to Focus on the Family with Jim Daly, and today some fascinating insights into heaven from Sheila Walsh. And her book is called The Hope of Heaven, How the Promise of Eternity Changes Everything. We've got that at focusonthefamily.com/broadcast. And you know, Sheila, you had mentioned earlier about how wide this narrow gate is that Jesus offers himself to us as. And I'm thinking about the thief on the cross. I just can't forget that man who was nailed there and unable to do anything except just believe. And Jesus gave him the assurance that he would enter heaven. It's so beautiful and so simple. What have you seen in that passage?
0: I just think it's one of the most remarkable things. All he did was recognize. His eyes were open and he recognized. And can you imagine, you're about to take your final breaths, you're being executed, and you're being executed beside the only person in human history who could help you. And when he recognizes that and acknowledges Jesus, and Jesus says, today I tell you, you'll be with me in paradise. He didn't say, now, are you going to join a synagogue? You know, have you read the Torah? What's your... He asks nothing about his life. He simply says, the fact that you've cried out and you recognize me, you will be with me in paradise. What a gift.
1: Yeah, that's so good. You tell the story of Florence Chadwick.
0: Oh, I love that.
1: I love when you say it because you got the great accent. But how does keeping our focus on heaven change the way we run the race here on earth?
0: Well, she was an amazing woman. She was an incredible swimmer. She was the first woman to ever swim across the English Channel and back.
1: That's why I remember her name.
0: Really?
1: I knew the name, but I didn't know the story.
0: Yeah.
1: She was that woman.
0: She was that woman. But what she wanted to do was she wanted to, when I lived in California, I would see this. She wanted to swim from Catalina Island to the mainland. And she'd practiced a lot. And eventually she gets in the water with her coach and her mom in a boat and begins to swim. And she's maybe, I don't know, 18 hours into it. But this huge, dense fog comes down. And she says to her coach, I'm done. I can't do this. And they're like, come on, come on. You can do it. You can do it. And she said, no, I'm done. And so they bring her into the boat, and she realizes she was less than a mile to the shore. And what she said was, if I could just have seen the shore, I know I would have made it. And I think that's the thing for us as believers. If we just keep our eyes on the shore, then we can finish this race.
1: You know, this might sound odd, Sheila, but in that pursuit, why are we so blinded to our mortality? I mean, you don't think about it, especially young people, 20, 30-somethings. I mean, I'll live till I'm 80 or 90. But even those 50s, 60s, 70-somethings, it's not present. We might think about it in terms of what we got to do, what we need to prepare for. But to your point, it's not like looking at the shore of heaven. Mm-hmm. It seems to me we don't really contemplate our last day, our last breath, and we're all going to face it. Nobody gets away from that.
0: No.
1: So how do we do that? How do we put down this life, set it aside for a minute to look at the shore of heaven?
0: You know, and I think realistically, we don't live that way every day. We don't live every single day thinking, well, if this was the last day of my life, what would I do and how would I live it? But I think it's this deeper understanding. It's like this foundation stone of knowing. Like, for example, one of the things I talk to my son about a lot is we need to celebrate every door that God closes. We need to celebrate as much as every door that God opens. I wanted Christian to get into SMU for his graduate work, and I knew a couple of the professors, so I talked to a couple of the professors, tried to do my mother thing, you know, so ridiculous. And he didn't get in. He got into UNT Dallas. It turned out to be the perfect thing for him. It couldn't have been better. So I think it's like inviting God into every moment to celebrate the disappointments or to learn to say, yeah, thank you, God, you closed that door. I don't know why you closed it, but thank you that you closed it. And now I look forward to where you're going to open.
1: I'm going to give you a whiplash question here, but that whole example catches my attention. The mom that is trying to be the Holy Spirit.
0: Yeah.
1: I don't mean that. Dads can do it too. But I'm just saying that it's like what you perceive to be healthy manipulation. I want to create a good environment. Yeah. I want my child to go to the best school where they'll have a spiritual framework. I'll connect them with my friends. I mean, and you can put that into any context, sports for your kid, whatever. Where do we draw that line to understand as a parent that God has a path for this child? That when our children hit a valley, it will be good to be present, but to allow that child to go through the valley.
0: Yeah.
1: Because I do it too. I am guilty of this. We want to pluck that child out of the valley in their 20s.
0: Yeah.
1: So that they don't feel pain. They don't have to experience something we experienced as a 20-something, as an 18-year-old. Mm-hmm. That is such a hard balance in parenting to say, Lord, what is your wisdom in this?
0: I think that's when we spend more time on our knees than opening our mouth. I remember when Christian was at, he went to Texas A&M for his undergrad work. And he went through, I had taken him with me on many of my trips, like I was speaking over at Hillsong in Australia, and I took him, Ravi Zacharias, when I was doing the thing with Ravi, I took Christian with me. And then you hear all these devastating stories of people who fall and things. And he went through a period of being really disillusioned. And he said to me, you know what, Mom, I'm not going to church at the moment. And I'm like, okay, I understand that. Just don't give up on Jesus. So then I move into a different mode. I move into prayer mode. Even when he had a girlfriend that we knew was a disaster, but I know him well enough to know if we'd said anything, we'd just pushed him closer. So my husband and I committed. We fasted and prayed one day a week for months and literally prayed her out of his life. Mm-hmm. That I think it's like allowing our children to hurt is very difficult.
1: Yeah.
0: But if you don't allow them to hurt, they never learn how to stand on their own.
1: And it feels schizophrenic.
0: Yeah, oh, I know.
1: You know, because you want to jump in, you don't. You know, and that is one of the hardest balancing points for Christian parents, particularly. Yeah. How much suffering do I allow before I intervene? And you better go to the Lord, because I don't know that we have enough wisdom to understand without God's guidance where that line is.
0: And
1: you don't want them to suffer, like going to jail. You want to do what you can to fight the DUI and, you know, be helpful to them. But there is life lessons in a lot of those bad situation.
0: I think we do everything we can, but then we understand that there's going to be, and to me it's like when they hit, Christian did something in high school that was really stupid, and they could have kicked him out of school, and it was devastating for him. And I remember, to me, the greatest thing I could do at that point was just walk beside him, because I wanted to make it all right, and I couldn't. I had to kind of let go and just let things fall where they would. But at that point, to let our kids know that we don't love you any less, that you're not a bad person. You maybe did a bad thing. You are not a bad person. That's a totally different thing.
1: Especially a teen or young 20-something.
0: Yeah.
1: I mean, they're coming into their own. They're learning wisdom. Yeah. And if we're honest, I think we all did stupid things, not
0: Absolutely.
1: Just Christian. So pat him on the back for me. Sheila, speaking of people making poor choices, you included an interesting story about a man that Tsar Nicholas of Russia encountered. What happened, and what did it teach you about God's heart for each of us?
0: I think there's so many beautiful pictures throughout history showing us, pointed to Christ, to what he did. But I read the story. I love Russian literature. I really love to read all the great Russian writers. But I read this one story about Tsar Nicholas, that one night he was walking around the army barracks with the Russian soldiers, and there was a light on in this one particular office. And he knew that was where the guy who does all the financial stuff was. And so he decided just to pop in and say hello. But the guy was actually asleep with his head on the table with a gun beside him and a suicide note. And it was because he had abused his position. He had used the money in ways he shouldn't have. And there was absolutely no way he could repay it and get himself out of trouble in time. He knew he was about to be discovered. And so he wrote this letter apologizing for what he did and saying, there's no one who can pay my debt. And when Nicholas saw it, he was furious. He was going to make sure. But he knew this boy's dad. They had a relationship. And there was something about his angst and the fact he'd written the note. And so what he did was, he didn't wake the boy, but he took a pen and he wrote on the bottom of it, "Yes, there is, Tsar Nicholas. He paid the debt himself." And I think that is what Jesus does. You know, we can look at our lives and think, there's no way I'm going to get forgiven for this. I get the privilege a lot of going into different prisons and spent time recently with three guys who are lifers. You know, they're toe tag sentences, but they've found hope in Christ in that place. So I think that when you understand, no matter how you're coming to Jesus right now, he writes at the bottom of your story, paid in full.
1: You know, so often in this life, we lean into the creature comforts. I mean, it's nice to go to a home that's warm and cozy in the winter and nice and air conditioned in the summer and to have cool drinks and a barbecue out back. We can have a little July 4th party. The picture I'm trying to paint is just this idea of comfort over service, over what God commands. And I don't think he wants us to be uncomfortable. I don't think he wants us. And we live in a wonderful country where, I mean, even think of Focus, where donors support this ministry. And you know some of the same people I know, probably, because they support you as well as Focus. And, you know, we're doing all we can, but these people have built up businesses. They do well. And speak to that attitude that we should have as believers that are on fire for the Lord, who can manage that. A lot of the people I know give a lot of it away. Mm-hmm. I mean, that's amazing. Hobby Lobby, think of the Green family. 50% of what they make at Hobby Lobby, they give away every year. 50%. I mean, that makes me want to go shop there, and I'm not looking for a knickknack. But speak to that comfort over doing spiritual disciplines even better.
0: I think I find myself fascinated when Paul talks about the fact that he's learned in whatever situation he finds himself in to be content. When he has a lot, He experiences the joy of Christ in that. When he has very little, he experiences the joy of Christ in that. And I think that's it. If God is, I mean, Focus on the Family is one of the most phenomenal ministries available in this nation. Oh. And the fact that people get behind this ministry and support it is wonderful. I mean, when we're given, when God has placed things in our hands that we're able to then encourage other people and build up other ministries, we should do that. But when you find yourself, I remember after my time in the psychiatric hospital, my house was sold and I literally moved into a little apartment with two white plastic chairs from Walmart. And I remember sitting there, all I'd taken with me were my books. And I'd lived in a beautiful, fancy house on the ocean. And now here I was in this little, and I thought, you know what, Lord? The one thing that's not changed is you. You're here. And so I just think wherever you find yourself in life, use everything God has given you to bless others.
1: Sheila, this has been so good. And right here at the end, Pastor John Harper, he really understood heaven and it had a powerful impact on his ministry. But let me ask you, who was Pastor John Harper?
0: I think I love him because he was a Scottish pastor.
1: Of course you love him for that reason.
0: And he'd lost his wife and he had one daughter, but he was invited to preach at Chicago at Moody Bible Church, which was a huge honor for somebody who's, from a small Scottish church. So he gets on the boat with his sister and his daughter, and the ship is the Titanic. Mm. And when the ship hits the iceberg, and he makes sure that his sister and his daughter get into one of the lifeboats. And then he's given a life jacket, but there's no boats left, and he ends up in the water. But he's so committed. He so understands the fact that the minute you take your last breath on this earth, you take your first breath with the presence of the Lord. So he comes across another man in the water who doesn't have a life jacket, and he says to him, "Do you know Jesus?" And the man said, "No, I don't." So he gives him this really simple, basic plan of salvation. Then he takes off his life jacket and he gives it to this man. And John Harper disappears under the water. 5 years later in Chicago, there's a meeting of all of those who survived the Titanic. And that man stood up and said, "I was John Harper's last convert." Hmm. Because he knew he didn't need that life jacket. He knew where he was going, and he knew I didn't. And I prayed the prayer that night in the water.
1: Such a powerful story. And the irony is, we're all on the Titanic.
0: It's so true.
1: We are.
0: Oh, it's
1: we
0: so
1: just
0: true.
1: Don't know it.
0: Mm-hmm.
1: It's going down. Mm-hmm. And we're all going to have that last breath.
0: Yeah.
1: We're all going to go underwater. And, man, what a great attitude. Can I just reach one more person? I love that illustration. Thank you for being with us. This has been delightful.
0: I've loved it. Thank you so much for having me.
1: Well, Sheila is such an amazing storyteller and such a good person. You just feel it. And I've spent a little bit of time with her and her husband. They're wonderful people. Her book, The Hope of Heaven, is a must-read. It's packed with stories, biblical insights, and Sheila doesn't pull any punches about the hard questions. If you're feeling like, yeah, I'm that guy sinking with the Titanic, get a hold of us. We're here to help you. There's no excuse. Call the number. We have caring Christian counselors that can help you. That's why we're here. And if you want to be part of the ministry of Focus on the Family to help more people to be like Pastor John Harper and to get in the water with those who are drowning, needing to hear the good news of the gospel, consider partnering with Focus on the Family. If you could do it monthly, that really helps. And a one-time gift is also great. For a gift of any amount, we'll send you a copy of Sheila's book, The Hope of Heaven, as our way of saying thank you for being in the ministry with us. And I will also say now is a fantastic time to become a monthly donor. For a gift of just $30 a month, we're offering a special Focus on the Family mug, the ones we use here in the studio, along with a 4-ounce bag of whole bean coffee.
2: 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It's really good.
1: Really good. 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
2: Yeah, it's not too late, though. 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
2: 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I'm John Fuller, inviting you back as we once again help you and your family thrive in Christ.

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3: weather. Quick warm-up for Thursday afternoon. Back to the mid-80s, but staying dry and comfortable. Humidity and clouds start to increase on Friday as we get to the mid and upper 80s. And there will be a pretty good chance of showers and storms for Saturday. I'm First Alert meteorologist Stephanie Roberts for Cincinnati's Star 93.3.
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1: You need to hear this morning, so turn the volume up. 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
1: Rise and shine. It's 6:23.
2: We have to be very, very quiet because Kristen just had to reset a password. And there's that moment when you do put in a new password where you have to get between like, okay, what did I just put in there? And whether or not you remember it from the 10 seconds.
1: And you're talking over my brain. I don't tell our boss, but I left my laptop at home. I don't know how I did that. And so now I have to use all the computers here. Ooh. And they don't have my password saved. So I'm resetting everything because I don't know my passwords either.
2: Do you write down passwords?
1: I don't know.
2: Alice, maybe? How do you keep me? I mean, you young pups, you probably have some sort of whoop-de-doo, like, you know, I don't know, app that does it all. How do you maintain your passwords?
3: Yeah, so I have an app that's in my phone. It's native to the iPhone, and that's what I use. But I also write down my passwords, like the really important ones, and it's in my safe currently.
2: Do you remember your combination?
3: Oh. I do. It's been the same for, like, what, 15 years?
2: I actually have a safe in my house that I have not opened in probably 15 years because the battery in it, the digital for the combination, it burned out. And I can't open it. I actually have to go someplace and have them blast open this ridiculous safe.
3: I could probably help you out with that. I can't tell you how, but I could probably help you out with that.
2: Wow. Are there some? What other secret skills do you possess, young sir, we don't know about?
3: Let's have that for off air.
2: Okay.
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8: Warm-up for Thursday afternoon, back to the mid-80s, but staying dry and comfortable. Humidity and clouds start to increase on Friday as we get to the mid and upper 80s, and there will be a pretty good chance of showers and storms for Saturday. I'm First Alert meteorologist Stephanie Roberts for Cincinnati Star 93.3.
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1: We're family here at Star, and we do life together. 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
1: Oh, it's going to be such a great day today. It's 6:54.
2: So what you're saying is, yeah, God loves you as you are now, but wait till he's through.
1: Yeah. Okay. So obviously we know God loves you just the way you are. You don't have to be a perfect version of you to come to Jesus. We tell you that all the time. However, God loves us enough not to leave us the way that we were. Right? He refines us. He makes us into a better version of us. And he makes us into the version of us that he's called us to be. And I love that because sometimes we get stuck in our ruts and we get stuck in the things that hang us up.
2: Yep.
1: But God loves us enough to bring us out of that and call us into something new.
2: I think you could take that actually a step further, because what I wonder about still to this day is, you know, why did I do that?
1: Yeah.
2: And there are times where obviously the enemy has some sort of influence, but there are other times it's like, God, I'm not getting this. And I still look for explanation, because you know me, I have to have some sort of answer. It drives me CB if I don't. CCB.
1: Cuckoo bananas.
2: Yeah. If I don't. That's something I struggle with. That's something I have to deal with when his answer isn't obvious to me at the time.
1: Mm-hmm.
2: So if you could have a conversation with him about that, that'd be great.
1: I feel like you probably have to do that one on your own.
2: Oh, okay. Well,
1: I feel like that's a between you and God thing.
2: You can't do a Google search for me?
1: Don't ask chat either. Go straight to the source, Skip.
2: Okay.
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1: He doesn't forsake you. This is your positive thought this morning. If he brings you to it, he will bring you through it. He's faithful.

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2: So let me ask you this. How does one who lives in suburbia just suddenly become chicken ready?
1: Well, I'm not completely chicken ready, but they are permitted in my town. So I filled out my permit form. The health inspector came and inspected, and then that's it. I'm allowed to have my chickens.
2: So, I mean, really, you had to, like, fill out paperwork. The people had to come out and look at the
1: license.
2: Seriously. That's way too much work, man. Get a goldfish.
1: Every year they're going to come and recheck and make sure that everything is good.
2: Well, yeah, because the chicken welfare people are very, that's a very, very strong lobby.
1: You're allowed to have goats in my town, too.
2: Ah. I love that, because every time Kristen mentions her town, I just imagine pulling up at the bus stop in Kristenville. I haven't seen it on a map yet. I've checked several times. I haven't seen it yet, but she always refers to it as her town. And I was not there for that declaration.
1: Like, it's such a weird, thing to say.
2: Well, like, you're the only person I know that says it. So yeah, it's weird.
1: Why is that a weird thing to say? My town.
2: I don't know, but it's endearing. At least I know it's you.
1: Because they all have different rules, so I have to, like, specify that in my town, you are allowed to have them.
2: Well, here's the situation. If I'm ever in a position where I think you've been, like, abducted and replaced by an alien, I will say, where do you live?
1: And if I don't say my town.
2: There we go. Good to know.
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11: Put
10: warm up for Thursday afternoon, back to the mid-80s, but staying dry and comfortable. Humidity and clouds start to increase on Friday as we get to the mid and upper 80s, and there will be a pretty good chance of showers and storms for Saturday. I'm First Alert meteorologist Stephanie Roberts for Cincinnati Star 93.3.
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1: Did you know that we have a Star app? 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I've been

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1: Buenos dias. 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
0: You know, it's the strangest thing when you look up and you realize, I don't know if I should start playing music or perform CPR or call an ambulance.
1: I think you're talking about my dance moves and I'm a little offended, but not really.
0: Look, get out there. Pull a David. Just dance like nobody's watching. But
1: I forgot you were here.
0: How can you possibly forget I'm here?
1: We spend so much time together. It's like sometimes I just forget.
0: Okay.
1: But also, so Noah, my son Noah's 4. He's in that stage where they're like, watch this. But then they like jump or they do like some like, skip. And you're like, wow, that's so cool. So anyway, he does this weird dance move and I have adopted it. I didn't realize I was doing it. That song, I'm just like, and I don't even know. I cannot even explain to you.
0: No, I can't.
1: With words, what I was doing.
0: Well,
1: just imagine a 4-year-old dancing with all their might and then put it as a grown adult woman and she's doing it.
0: It's kind of like I had this unbelievable urge to buy a new car. Because you were
1: kind of like the noodle guys outside the car dealerships. Exactly.
0: Yeah.
1: He loves those guys. That's probably where he got that move from. That's
0: no. What I looked like. Oh, no. I know where he got the move from.
1: My signature move is the running man.
0: Oh, no.
1: Do you want to see? I'm really good at it.
0: I got my phone's ringing. I got to go answer it. But here's for King and Country.
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2: You are not forgotten. 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Even when God is silent, He is working. He hasn't forgotten you, so don't give up hope.

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1: Oh, yes. All right. 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
1: Good morning. It's 8:22.
0: I had another one of those technological moments that made me think I'm completely losing my mind.
1: Oh, yeah?
0: Sitting on the couch over the weekend, and I'm just watching whatever. All of a sudden, my screen switches over to some YouTube channel. And I'm looking at this, I'm going like, what in the world is going on? And then it's switching back and forth, and it's switching back and forth, and this video starts to play, and it stops, and it disappears, comes back, it's some exercise video. I'm like, what in the world is happening in my television? Then I hear my wife down in the basement going, I hate technology!
1: Why isn't this working?
0: She's trying to cast her exercise video from her phone onto the TV we have mounted down in the basement.
1: Yep. I knew exactly what she was trying to do because I've totally done that before. Actually, the other day, thank you, by the way, because you did give me a gift certificate to get my car cleaned out interior.
0: Oh, Christmas.
1: Yes, thank you. Okay. And I finally did that.
0: Yay.
1: And my car is so nice and clean. But anyway, while the guys were in there, my car was on and the air conditioning was running. And I was trying to watch a reel on my phone. And I didn't remember that it was connected to the Bluetooth. And I just kept turning it up louder and louder and louder. I'm like, why can't I hear this thing? I probably blew out their poor little eardrums.
0: Just as a word of caution from two innocuous old people who've been married a long time, if you do decide to send messages to your sweetie that are very, very loving and very personal, make sure that the guys in the driveway working on your car aren't listening.
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7: Tri-State weather. Quick warm up for Thursday afternoon, back to the mid-80s, but staying dry and comfortable. Humidity and clouds start to increase on Friday as we get to the mid and upper 80s, and there will be a pretty good chance of showers and storms for Saturday. I'm First Alert meteorologist Stephanie Roberts for Cincinnati Star 93.3.
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1: Ooh, that's a good message. 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
1: 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It's 8:53.
2: If you were born into a less than stellar situation, raising my hand, this is a reminder you absolutely must pay attention to.
1: Yeah, we had a guest speaker at church on Sunday. His name is Robert. And he said this, and I wrote it down because it was so brilliant. Creation is an unchosen event. Formation is a chosen journey. So, wow. Listen, we did not ask to be born into the situation we were born into, the family we were born into, the place in the world that we were born into. Like, we didn't choose that. That just happened, right? So it's an unchosen event. But who we become, that is a chosen journey. We get to choose that. We don't have to stay how we were. We get to become who God called us to be. And we get to choose that every day. And I think that's so liberating to think you don't have to stay the way that you always were.
2: It's incredible because this is another one of those messages that you are the deliverer of God's word to Skip. So thank you. Because, you know, I was raised in a less than stellar situation.
1: Right.
2: Three of us managed to kind of get away from it by making the choice to get away from it.
1: Mm-hmm.
2: And the others chose to stay with it.
1: Yeah.
2: And the lesson that I had to learn was, while I can pray for them, while I can feel for them, while I can still love on them, I can't make that decision for them.
1: Right. Exactly.
2: And I have to accept that their journey is just that, their journey. Message delivered, message received.
1: Amen.
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2: We had the scariest, windiest day ever recently. My friend had a massive trampoline picked up, flipped, and landed two houses down. But he sent me another picture from that same day of his flimsy little yard sign promoting Easter services at his church, standing strong through the storm. It's Ryan from United Faith Mortgage, and recently we've worked with hundreds of radio listeners who are that little sign. With the rising costs of everything have been stormy times, causing tough credit card debt and bad monthly interest, making it hard to hold on. 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If a cash-out refinance would help your situation, we are a direct lender, one of the largest faith-based mortgage companies in the U.S., and we're specifically committed to STAR at United Faith Mortgage.
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1: You're not alone. Here's your positive thought this morning. You never walk alone. God walks every step with you. 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
1: Hey, this is Chris with Stars Go Dim. And I don't know if you've ever been in a point in your life when you can look back and just say, without God, I don't know where I would be. And the only thing that you can do is look back and praise God for it. That's what my new song, Holy, is all about. It's about just looking at God and understanding how much He's done for you and knowing that the only thing that you can do is give Him the highest praise, which is holy, holy, holy, the thing we're all going to be singing at some point, just giving our worship to

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1: It's the best news ever with Chad Mitchell. It's the best
2: news ever. I like to remind everybody from time to time that one person can really make a difference. And this is a great example from a woman who is 80 years old, and she now holds a world record for donating more blood than any other woman. She started back in 1965. She was only 22 years old then. And she's now donated over 200 units, which the math on this is crazy. That's around 30 gallons of blood in her life. Yay! So she's type O positive, which is the most common kind. So her blood is in high demand. And isn't it wild to think about how many people she's helped and how many lives that she has single-handedly saved? Just by one donation at a time, getting her crackers and her juice box afterwards. That's what I call the best news ever.
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9: Today and tomorrow, dry, pleasant across the tri-state with daytime highs in the mid to upper 80s. Over the weekend, we're looking out for rain and thunderstorms, especially in Saturday's forecast. We'll see them throughout the day. And then also in Sunday's forecast, as an area of low pressure rotates through the area, we're going to see more scattered rain in Sunday's forecast, so it will be the drier of the 2 days, with still some unsettled weather on tap for next week. I'm Fox 19 Now, First Alert meteorologist Catherine Bodak on Star 93.
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1: Do you know that we have our own devotional series with amazing Bible studies on the Bible app? And also, if you just text the word Jesus to 54214, we'll send you a link to the Jesus table. And then you'll get updates of when there's a new study that you can join or when there's something really exciting that you want to share with your friends.

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2: Once again, I have to say thank you, Kristen James, for making me a better person.
3: Okay. Oh, okay. Great.
2: I started to tell you this story. It was just a dopey work thing, but it was something that just really had me worked up. And I remember just being so verklempt about sharing this story with you and basically complaining. Mm-hmm. And then I came to the realization that it's not worth it. Let it go.
3: Let it go.
2: No. Oh, I knew you were going to do that.
3: All right.
2: But my goal now in life is to reach serenity. And so I'm like, what is this irritation? What is this thing giving me? And the answer was absolutely nothing.
3: Oh, that's so good. Sometimes I let myself have a couple of minutes to, I'm like, all right, you got 10 minutes. I put the timer on. I'm like, you can wallow in this or complain about this for 10 minutes and then you got to be done with it. Well, and then move on.
2: How many times have I done the 10 second rule? Well, I say I need 10 seconds.
3: Yeah.
2: And then I need to complain about whatever it is, but I can only do it in 10 seconds.
3: That's much better because mine's 10 minutes.
2: I know. It's 10 minutes. Like, you know, I can get something. I can make some toast in that amount of time and consume it.
3: That's right.
2: What the 10 seconds taught me was hyper-focus on what it is that's bothering you, articulate it, get it out, and get rid of it.
3: Yeah, that's so good. I feel like that's really healthy.
2: So it's gone.
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0: Greetings to you. My name is Brant. Thank you for listening. We're honored. Producer Sherry's here too. We just are honored you're listening. Among the things we'll talk about this hour, I have a question. Maybe it's not the most important question about heaven. I wanted to kick that around a little bit. Also, yard sale tips and our new feature. Our new feature, it's called, what's it called?
1: Welcome to Adulthood.
0: Yes. Mm-hmm. Yes. And it's just stuff we've learned the hard way, and we're all growing up, hopefully. So talk about that too. Thank you again for being here.

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2: This is an awesome new feature for you, the listener. Thank you for listening to the program. I'm now giving out awesome nicknames for listeners.
1: Okay.
2: It's like a sci-fi question, but like, what if you had to choose one of these nicknames? I've picked nicknames I think are cool.
1: Yeah, but the last time we did this, the person we were talking to didn't find any acceptable options in what you picked.
2: Right, so we're getting better listeners on the phone now.
1: The nicknames weren't the problem.
2: Yeah, so these are, let's see, Angie is her name. We'll do a little thing. Are you ready for this? You get options.
3: And, oh, boy.
2: But they'll give you three options. I'll give you your three options. You have to pick one. This is for the rest of your life. Everybody's going to call you this rest of your life. Okay.
3: Okay.
2: And the three nicknames are Domino.
1: what? Like the pizza?
2: Yeah.
1: Or okay. Like the, or
2: yeah,
1: like
2: Domino.
1: The game. Yes, got it. All
2: Domino,
1: right.
2: Diva Ange.
1: Mm.
2: All right. Or Voltage. Right?
1: Wow.
2: So those are, I think these are cool.
1: That's awful.
2: I looked these up and I thought they were cool.
3: Okay.
2: So do you want to be Domino, Diva Ange, or Voltage?
1: My goodness.
3: I would pick Domino because I do fall over a lot, and you know, people would just get it.
2: And it starts a chain reaction, and everybody else falls over too.
1: And now they'll stop asking questions.
2: It goes on for hours all through the city, with people just sequentially falling.
1: What's happening? Well, you know, Domino.
2: You gotta love Domino. What she does.

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5: Tri-State Weather.
6: Today and tomorrow, dry, pleasant across the tri-state with daytime highs in the mid to upper 80s. Over the weekend, we're looking out for rain and thunderstorms, especially in Saturday's forecast. We'll see them throughout the day. And then also in Sunday's forecast, as an area of low pressure rotates through the area, we're going to see more scattered rain in Sunday's forecast, so it will be the drier of the 2 days, with still some unsettled weather on tap for next week. I'm Fox 19 Now, First Alert meteorologist Catherine Bodak on Star 93.
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1: Wherever you are in the tri-state, we're glad you're here.
0: A new feature on the program, it is called Welcome to Adulthood. This is for all of us growing up. We have special messages for you.
1: Mm-hmm.
0: We are Generation X, but perhaps you're a millennial or not, it doesn't matter. Like, we're all growing up. And one thing we've learned the hard way is that we're way into freedom in this country. Like, I get it. There's a good side to that, but there's also a bad side, meaning if I'm always free and I don't commit to something, I'm going to wind up by myself. And I'm also just not going to flourish. Like, God made us social beings. He made us for community. He made us so that if we don't commit, like, we're missing out. You actually have to show up for stuff. I've learned this, and I've gotten better at it now, even when I don't feel like it, because I said I'd be there. Mm-hmm. So I don't flake. I don't text. I mean, it might happen sometime, but, like, as a matter of, I said I was going to be there. And the best things have resulted from that.
1: Mm-hmm.
0: The best thing, because that's where the real poetry in life is through actually committing. You bind yourself to something, someone, a cause, something bigger than you or other people, and you just keep showing up, and that's where the poetry is.

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2: Hope your day is going great. Thanks for spending part of it with us.
0: Pro tip for you. If you are going to a yard sale, a garage sale this time of year, very popular.
2: Mm-hmm.
0: It says here, if you want to get a good deal, you compliment. It's just an interesting piece of psychology. You compliment the person who's hosting it.
2: Yep.
0: Because they're investing through the endowment effect, which is a cognitive bias. They're investing their self-worth in that thing they're selling.
2: Mm-hmm.
0: So if you can meet that need first, then you, like, so you say something nice, then you can get a, but they're more apt to make a deal with you.
2: Yep.
0: Makes total sense. I thought we could just, say we're at a yard sale. It's busy.
2: Yeah, there's a lot going on here.
0: People milling
2: nice
0: around.
2: Turnout.
0: So you're the lady selling stuff.
2: Okay. Hi, welcome. And
0: I like this ottoman.
2: Oh, okay. Well, let me tell you a little bit about it.
0: Your eyes are perfectly positioned on your head. The ideal proportion is for your eyes to form an axis that perfectly bifurcates the total area of your head into two halves, and yours are right there. So will you give me this ottoman? And then she does. You say yes.
2: I had answers and things that I wanted to say. You just cut it off there. Mm-hmm. Okay.
0: You say yes.
2: Oh, you want me to say it?
0: Yeah.
2: Sure, take this
0: ottoman. Hey, thanks. So now you see how it works.
2: That's
0: how you score some free stuff. Yeah.

0: Uplifting and encouraging Star 93.3. Good morning.
1: We're really happy you're here.
2: Look, I know it's not like super spiritually mature, okay? But I was thinking about heaven. Mm-hmm. And I know there's going to be a lot of beautiful reunions. Like, it's going to be amazing. Mm-hmm. Just amazing. And healing and stuff. It's going to be incredible. Mm-hmm. If you'll forgive me for wondering about this, though, it did cross my mind. You know what? This may fall into the... You don't have to say everything that pops in your head, Miranda.
1: Let's see.
2: That my mom has drilled into my head. I'm not saying on the first day in heaven, but like day 5,000,007.
1: Okay.
2: Will guys who are bald be reunited with their hair? Like, would that be like? Would they be also? Will that be a moment? I know it's not like.
1: Right.
2: But it's not super important, but well, a lot of guys, so I know I have a lot of friends that would love that.
1: And I don't know. We certainly don't have any theological basis for that, I don't think. Well he numbers the hairs.
2: All things new.
1: On our head. All things new. Like, all things new. Good.
2: Will that be kind of beautiful? I'm not saying the most beautiful thing, but just a beautiful. Like, hey, that was kind of neat, too.
1: We just walk up and down the streets of gold. Guys are on their knees just weeping with full heads of hair.
2: They go running, arms outstretched. Is that? It is!
3: It's my hair!
2: That's my hair! I want to be there on that day.
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2: I've got so much to be thankful for. Look, I got

and just gotta say this periodically, and I hope you don't mind me saying this as you're listening to the radio, like, I realize I say things the wrong way sometimes, and this isn't the result of any complaint that we've gotten or anything like that. I just periodically need to say thank you for being graceful with me. Same thing with Sherry, I'm sure. We're humans, so I appreciate we can be friends on the air and be honest, and if I ever come across it the wrong way, I'm sorry about that. And that's it. Again, not responding to a specific thing at all. I just feel like every now and then I want to say that.

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2: I got my car detailed. 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But you know, it's so awkward. So it was really hot out. So I left the car running so the guys would have AC while they were cleaning it. Mm-hmm. And I am in my kitchen trying to play an Instagram reel. And I'm like, why can't I hear this? And I keep turning it up and turning it up and turning it up. And I realize it's my phone in the car. And they're looking around like, what is this? There's the sound now with the saxophone sound. And it's like point of view, something happens, but the saxophone keeps getting louder. So it's so awkward. I'm so embarrassed.
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0: Greetings to you and to all the food delivery drivers who are listening to the program right now. We love you.
1: And we appreciate you.
0: We appreciate you. Thanks for delivering the food.
1: Mm-hmm.
0: We need that. We have something to ask you. Because we just saw a study. Sherry saw this too. About a third of delivery drivers, maybe not you, have eaten some of the food. They admit to eating some of the food.
1: No,
0: this was in the news recently, but apparently it's widespread.
1: Mm-hmm.
0: And we love
1: you. And we're doing this humbly.
0: Yes, we are. We have a question, really request. And that is, maybe you can guess, we don't want you to do that anymore.
1: Yeah. If you could.
0: Yeah, just get your hands off of our food. Because we bought that and we didn't want it for you. And it's not healthy for you.
1: That's true. Or us.
0: Or else. Us, yeah. It's not healthy for anybody. And so please stop it right now. Thanks.
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7: Today and tomorrow, dry, pleasant across the tri-state with daytime highs in the mid to upper 80s. Over the weekend, we're looking out for rain and thunderstorms, especially in Saturday's forecast. We'll see them throughout the day. And then also in Sunday's forecast, as an area of low pressure rotates through the area, we're going to see more scattered rain in Sunday's forecast, so it will be the drier of the 2 days, with still some unsettled weather on tap for next week. I'm Fox 19 Now, First Alert meteorologist Catherine Bodak on Star 93.
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1: Hope your day is going great. Thanks so much for spending part of it with us.
0: Okay, I'm going to mention something, and if... Sherry, you got to step in and stop me if I'm saying something that, like...
1: Stop.
0: Okay. All right, thanks for listening. No, it was about food.
1: Okay.
0: It's about food. Mm-hmm. So we talked about the delivery drivers.
1: Yes.
0: A third of them have admitted to eating the food that they're delivering,
1: mm-hmm.
0: to having some of it. So we're saying, please don't.
1: Right.
0: And that's a reasonable request, is it not?
1: I think so, yes.
0: Okay, but what if they're hungry and the food is right there in front of them and it smells so good?
1: Uh-huh.
0: Are we still saying you don't have to eat that? Come on.
1: Of course.
0: Are we willing to say that to ourselves?
1: Oh, man.
0: Because whenever I bring this up in any other context about eating, it's like, mm-hmm. oh, come on. Mm-hmm. I mean, it's right there. I mean,
1: yeah.
0: So you order, like, sitting across the table from me. I'm not supposed to eat it. Like, be realistic, Brant. So it's realistic when we ask our delivery drivers to say no, even if they're hungry and it smells good and it's within arm's reach.
1: Yeah.
0: But then I know this is socially tricky.
1: Yeah, I'm getting real close to stopping you.
0: I know. I figured. That's okay. I just started. I know.
1: You got down the road.
0: I know. I know.

0: 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We are uplifting and encouraging Star 93.3.
1: Wherever you are in the tri-state, we are glad you're here.
0: Weird thing about reading the Bible, you'll probably notice people are the same. We're the same. 2,000, 2,500 years later, same people. Doing the same stuff over and over. You know, it's really funny, too. I just happen to catch something. It's like the willingness or desire that we have to be on the cutting edge as a human person. Mm-hmm. Like, I always want to be on the latest. Like, so if you go on Twitter, it's like there's ideas that are new. Mm-hmm. It's like, what's the newest thing? The newest. Well, there's actually a scripture in there. It's talking about Paul visiting with all these guys in Athens. And he's talking about, and they gathered there. It says to hear about new things. They wanted to hear something new.
1: Yeah.
0: It's like, what's the latest? Mm-hmm. So they're doing that. Again, 2,000 years ago, it's just we don't change. And the weird thing is like just the discontentment that we struggle with. Mm-hmm. We always want the latest. It's not enough. Just go, hey, I don't have to know the latest thing.

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1: Thank you for letting us try to encourage you today.
2: You battle this. I battle this. It's self-righteousness. I think everybody is dealing with this all the time. You can watch one channel and it's all about, look at these evil people over here. Can you believe that? Can you believe how these people are behaving wrongly? We're the right ones. And then you watch another channel and it'll flip it. And it'll be, look how open-minded we are. Can you believe these people that judge people based on that? Can you believe them? We are so much better than them. It's like both of them are doing the self-righteous dance. We all do it. Again, I look at the genius of Jesus. He's genius. And I love this. But he doesn't break it down on either level. He doesn't do that. Okay, the open-minded people are the good ones. And the closed-minded people are the bad ones. He doesn't do that. And he doesn't do the people who behave themselves well are the good people, and the people who behave themselves poorly are the bad people. He doesn't do that at all. He does draw a distinction. It's between the humble and the proud. So on both channels, you get the proud thing going on. And the reason I pick up on it is because that's going through my head all the time. Because I'm always doing it with me to make myself feel good about myself. You know, I'm better than this person or that. Like, that's just an endless treadmill. It doesn't go anywhere. And Jesus is going, I want humility. That's what he's looking for.
3: I mean, when we're given, when God has placed things in our hands that we're able to then encourage other people and build up other ministries, we should do that.
4: That's Sheila Walsh on Focus on the Family Minute about using the blessings God has given you.
3: But when you find yourself, I remember after my time in the psychiatric hospital, my house was sold and I literally moved into a little apartment with two white plastic chairs from Walmart. And I remember sitting there, all I'd taken with me were my books. And I'd lived in a beautiful, fancy house on the ocean. And now here I was in this little, and I thought, you know what, Lord? The one thing that's not changed is you. You're here. And so I just think wherever you find yourself in life, use everything God has given you to bless others, but be at peace in yourself.
4: Hear more from Sheila about experiencing the impact of Christ in your life when you visit familyminute.org.
0: 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Cure.org.
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1: If you have something you'd like us to pray about, let us know at star93.3.com.
0: This isn't cool or hip or anything, and that's kind of the point, I guess. But if you're going to be a Christian, if I'm going to be a Christian, I think people are going to call us nuts. Okay? And we don't want to give them extra reason to do that. And sometimes we do.
1: Right.
0: There's no doubt about that. But like, take for example, when Jesus is in the home of these good guys, the nice people, the recognized leaders, the elite, and they are shocked when a woman of ill repute comes in the room. She's got this horrible reputation, and she throws herself at Jesus' feet, and they're thinking, well, here, clearly he's not a prophet, because he would know she was bad, and he would know that. But she's there making a fool out of herself. She's crying. She's mopping up her own tears with her own hair on Jesus' feet. She's not even supposed to be there, and she comes in there trespassing. And the good people, the stand-up people, Jesus immediately reads their minds. He knows what they're thinking, and he contrasts them and their elite rule-keeping. They're doing the right things, and they look good to everybody. And then there's the crazy person, and he's favoring the crazy person, the person who's going all out, because he doesn't want us to be sort of on the fence with him. It's like you either hurl yourself in adoration at him, or you don't understand who he is.

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1: It's the best news ever with Chad Mitchell. It's the best
2: news ever. I like to remind everybody from time to time that one person can really make a difference. And this is a great example from a woman who is 80 years old, and she now holds a world record for donating more blood than any other woman. She started back in 1965. She was only 22 years old then. And she's now donated over 200 units, which the math on this is crazy. That's around 30 gallons of blood in her life. Yay! So she's type O positive, which is the most common kind. So her blood is in high demand. And isn't it wild to think about how many people she's helped and how many lives that she has single-handedly saved? Just by one donation at a time, getting her crackers and her juice box afterwards. That's what I call the best news ever.
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11: Tri-State weather. Today and tomorrow, dry, pleasant across the tri-state with daytime highs in the mid to upper 80s. Over the weekend, we're looking out for rain and thunderstorms, especially in Saturday's forecast. We'll see them throughout the day. And then also in Sunday's forecast, as an area of low pressure rotates through the area, we're going to see more scattered rain in Sunday's forecast, so it will be the drier of the 2 days, with still some unsettled weather on tap for next week. I'm Fox 19 Now, First Alert meteorologist Catherine Bodak on Star 93.3.
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1: Hope your day is going great. Thanks for spending part of it with us.
0: So I thought, well, what is a radio guy supposed to do? He's supposed to give tips about how to stay cool.
1: Really?
0: So I looked it up on the internet.
1: Okay.
0: And there's a lot of medical advice about how to stay cool on hot summer days.
1: Mm-hmm.
0: And one of them was don't exercise outside in the middle of the day. You may want to exercise in morning or evening because, according to this website, that's when it's cooler out. Okay. Mm. And then the other one.
1: Do you think most people know that?
0: Not according to this. This is all supposed to help you. Wear lighter clothing.
1: Mm-hmm.
0: Scale back on synthetics, reading here.
1: Okay.
0: And furs. and I think that's very true.
1: So if you're heading out with a full length mink on.
0: Like for me, yeah.
1: Not now.
0: During the winter, you know me, I'll wear multiple pelts of different animals.
1: Mm-hmm, yeah.
0: But I would, like if I normally wear 9 pelts, like I have a 9 pelt Wednesday thing I do during the winter.
1: Yeah.
0: Let's go back to 4 or 5.
1: Oh, really?
0: Just raccoons, just rabbits, that kind of stuff. But yeah, definitely scale back on the furs.
1: You have to take care of yourself.
0: You have to take care of yourself. Thank you. That's exactly right. Scale back on the furs today. Why? It's summertime.
1: Mm-hmm.

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1: This is uplifting and encouraging Star 93.3.
2: We're really happy you're here.
3: Pretty pumped about what is about to happen here. We're on a spaceship. Now, this show has awesome stuff like this.
4: Yes,
3: and we are giving you the opportunity. It's a lot higher stakes than, hey, you could win a bumper sticker or whatever. It's like, you're going to save a planet if you get the question right. Or it blows up and you have to feel guilty about it. All these aliens perish.
4: This is what this show provides for you.
3: Yes, high stakes sort of stuff here. You ready for this?
5: Oh, sure.
3: Sweet. Okay.
4: Good. Okay.
3: All right. Here is the question for you, Angela. No, it's not Angela. Jen, I'm sorry.
2: Come on, Captain.
3: Here's the question for you, Jen. The number one character trait that women were looking for or are looking for in a man, according to this one survey I just read.
4: Ooh.
3: Okay, I'm going to give you multiple choice. I'm going to give you multiple choice.
2: Okay.
3: The number one character trait women were looking for in a man, according to this one survey I just read. Kindness.
5: Is it a real survey or
3: yes.
5: Is it a woman you made up?
3: Okay. You know, it's this sort of skepticism. That is so discouraging for a ship captain. Why would I waste everybody's time
2: with
3: by just making
2: the fate of a planet
3: right.
2: in the balance? Why would he make up a survey?
3: Trying to give us something we can learn from, too.
2: All right, go ahead.
3: All right, they're looking for A, kindness, mm-hmm. B, sense of humor, or C, income potential.
5: I hope it's kindness, but I can see sense of humor.
2: I think kindness. I think guys think it's sense of humor. But I think women would be looking for kindness.
3: You do want to go with kindness.
2: I would go with kindness, too. Yeah. Yes.
5: Would go with, yeah.
3: Kind of had a little illegal phone-a-friend thing going on, but that's all right. Okay.
2: It's all the same.
3: They're going with kindness. Number one character trait women are looking for in a man is kindness.
2: Woo!
3: You did it! You saved the planet!
2: That's awesome. Well done.

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0: Yeah, so interesting. So women listed this as the quality they're looking for in a man most, and it's kindness. And it was picked over sense of humor, all that kind of stuff. And we were just talking about that in the alien planet thing there.
1: Yeah, I think guys think it's sense of humor. But I think really, that's good for guys to know, too.
0: That's what I thought. Yeah. That's why I wanted to use it.
1: Yes, it's good. I think guys need to know that it's kindness.
0: You and Jen made
2: and
0: fun
2: that
0: of it.
2: It's not income potential.
1: No, right.
0: Right.
1: That can come, that can go, who cares? A kind heart.
0: But see, kindness, mm-hmm. and it's not okay, but it has this bad rap.
1: Yes, it does.
0: But it shouldn't.
1: Right.
0: It's like, it doesn't mean weakness.
1: Yeah.
0: In fact, it's born out of strength, and it's mm-hmm. not fake niceness either. Mm-hmm. Like a deep kindness. Mm-hmm. It's actually a fruit of the spirit.
1: Yes, it is.
0: Like my ability, and my wife could do this to me too. Like mm-hmm. just she could torpedo me at any moment, say mm-hmm. something that really reduces me to ribbons, mm-hmm. and I could do the same thing. I could crush her, mm-hmm. but I won't. Mm-hmm. And I want to build her up. Like that's not weakness.
1: No,
0: it's not. Even if you're tempted to, even if she's tempted to say something that would just really rip me down, she just doesn't do it.
1: Mm-hmm. And it's leveraging your strength, right?
0: Yes, right. Exactly.
1: To support someone else. Right. That's yes.
0: Not feeling it. I know what her buttons are mm-hmm. for her self-esteem. I'm not going to press them.
1: Yeah.
0: I'm gonna
1: that's
0: build
1: kind.
0: Her up.
1: That's very good.
0: Yeah, see? Good. Alien planet thing.
1: Yeah, turns out to something else.
0: See, Jen?
1: That's why we love the Brand Hanson Show.
2: Yes, exactly.
0: Thank you, Jen.
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2: Some nights when I'm feeling anxious and I can't sleep, I turn on Star.

Greetings to you and welcome. If you're new to the show, we're so glad you're here. I do this thing called Brant's Three Things that are hopefully helpful. Today it's about Jesus and some of the stuff he said and did that makes him, if anything, too relevant. It's not that he's irrelevant. It's honestly too relevant. That's why it's hard to deal sometimes. Anyway, we'll talk about that and so much more coming up.

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1: Thank you for letting us try to encourage you today.
2: It is time for Brant's three things today. Oh, I'll tell you what triggered this for me. What triggered this idea? I just saw that there's this big church that's using a mini golf course now to try to attract people to their building.
1: Okay.
2: So they got that installed, and the idea is that we need to make this relevant to people.
1: Okay.
2: So I would like to say, when it comes to Jesus, that the problem isn't that he's not relevant. The problem is he's too relevant. And here's three reasons why. So that's my Brant's three things. Three things that Jesus is about that is just, the problem is it's too relevant.
1: Okay.
2: We'll start with an obvious one in our culture. Jesus thinks what we do with our body matters a lot and that our bodies are sacred. Mm. And not only does he not negate, like that whole culture he was in believed that, not only does he not negate that, he doubles down on it. He even goes so far as to go, if you even think about this stuff, if you even desire that, like that's the thing that you really want and you let your mind go there and you coddle that desire, you're just as guilty. So he's far from going, hey, don't worry about it. It's like, he's very concerned about it. That's not irrelevant. Say what you want, but that's not irrelevant. It's too relevant.
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2: I think it's fair to say that when it comes to the cost of stuff right now, it's gotten just flat out weird out there. Eggs cost what steak used to, daycare costs what college recently did, and the cost of our kids playing sports requires a pro athlete salary. 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
8: Today and tomorrow, dry, pleasant across the tri-state with daytime highs in the mid to upper 80s. Over the weekend, we're looking out for rain and thunderstorms, especially in Saturday's forecast. We'll see them throughout the day. And then also in Sunday's forecast, as an area of low pressure rotates through the area, we're going to see more scattered rain in Sunday's forecast, so it will be the drier of the 2 days, with still some unsettled weather on tap for next week. I'm Fox 19 Now, First Alert meteorologist Catherine Bodak on Star 93.3.
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2: And Brant's three things. Three reasons Jesus is not only not irrelevant. No, not only not irrelevant. It's a trip.
0: Help me out here. Jesus is... This is where Sherry steps in and makes sense.
1: I'm sorry.
0: He's not irrelevant. Three reasons Jesus is not irrelevant.
3: I'm sorry, I didn't...
0: It's super relevant.
3: Okay.
0: So I think I've used up my allotted time.
3: And thank you for joining us.
0: I just want to thank you for joining us. And we both... Any parting words, Sherry, before we're taking off the air for good?
3: I just want to tell everyone I appreciate them, and I appreciate you.
0: Thank you. Same to you. It's been real. Thank you from all of us here. Big bow and out.

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1: Wherever you are in the tri-state, we're glad you're here.
0: All right. Back to Brant's three things. We'll try this again. All right. It's three reasons Jesus not only isn't irrelevant, he's too relevant. That's why sometimes we want to avoid him. Like, so I talked about one. Here's the second reason. Jesus is so relevant. He values people that have no apparent importance. Our culture is all about hierarchies of importance. These people matter. These people don't. Unfortunately, it's way into church culture, too. Big time. Oh, these people, they're important. That guy, oh, wow, yeah, he's, who's that? I keep celebrating the same people over and over. I mean, what Jesus says about that, the way he levels this all into one level, that's hard for some people to take. It's really difficult. He's like, I'm your teacher. You're all my students. You're all on the same level, he said. And that's not irrelevant. That's, again, it's too relevant.

0: 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We are uplifting and encouraging Star 93.3. I am Brant along with Sherry.
1: Hope your day is going great. Thanks for spending part of it with us.
0: Doing Brant's three things. It's about Jesus. And just thinking about all the bells and whistles and tricks. I just saw this mini golf course that a church in England is using to try to get people to the building.
1: Okay.
0: Like, we just got to get people here. So golf.
1: Mm-hmm.
0: Okay. But the idea is that, oh, we got to make Jesus relevant. So, no, he is relevant. He is relevant. That's not the problem. The problem isn't that he's not relevant. The problem is he's too relevant. And here's the third reason why. We've talked about a couple reasons. Here's the third reason he's so relevant. He's not into the politics of his day. He's just not. They had all of that stuff going on. It was very complex, very layered, very passionate. People were very zealous, the zealots for one. Like, all these people had opinions. What should we do? There's this, there's that, there's all this stuff going on. And he's saying, my kingdom is different. I'm not after this crown. I'm after something bigger that's already mine. Like, that's very different. He's like, that's not my circus. These aren't my monkeys. That's not my whole point. That is shocking. And it's not irrelevant. It's just almost too relevant.
2: 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I'm David Leister with Pillar Missions. 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
5: Today and tomorrow, dry, pleasant across the tri-state with daytime highs in the mid to upper 80s. Over the weekend, we're looking out for rain and thunderstorms, especially in Saturday's forecast. We'll see them throughout the day. And then also in Sunday's forecast, as an area of low pressure rotates through the area, we're going to see more scattered rain in Sunday's forecast, so it will be the drier of the 2 days, with still some unsettled weather on tap for next week. I'm Fox 19 Now, First Alert meteorologist Catherine Bodak on Star 93.
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1: Hi, I'm Bethany Worley. I wrote this song in the midst of some disappointments and some things that were going on in my family and in my life. And I really felt gripped by the Lord, just talking about all these things that were going wrong in my life. And He just reminded me to actually look back and remember the things that He has done and the faithfulness that He has walked me through. And so this song is a reminder for my spirit, and I hope that it's a reminder for yours as well, that the Lord is actually really, really good, and He's really faithful.

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1: So the song A Little More is actually a prayer. I think as Christians, sometimes when we come to God, we think we have to clean it up. But I think God wants our honesty. He knows us already. He knows the very best and the very worst of who we are. We can bring our shortcomings, we can bring our failures to the cross. And here's the thing, the more time we spend with God, the more we begin to look and act like Him. So trust the process, embrace the messiness that life has to bring. But the God we serve desires to walk with us through it all.

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1: Hey there, how's it going? First and foremost, thanks so much for listening to Star. My name is Chad, and it's time for One Truth. And I'd like to encourage you to do something simple. Check on your friends and family. Because the truth is, everyone is fighting a battle. So we ask ourselves, what can we do? Well, we do our best to speak life, live out your love, and just support one another. Because that's what we're called to do as friends, as family, and as believers.
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7: Today and tomorrow, dry, pleasant across the tri-state with daytime highs in the mid to upper 80s. Over the weekend, we're looking out for rain and thunderstorms, especially in Saturday's forecast. We'll see them throughout the day. And then also in Sunday's forecast, as an area of low pressure rotates through the area, we're going to see more scattered rain in Sunday's forecast, so it will be the drier of the 2 days, with still some unsettled weather on tap for next week. I'm Fox 19 Now, First Alert meteorologist Catherine Bodak on Star 93.3.
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1: It's the best news ever with Chad Mitchell. It's the best
2: news ever. Do your kids have a pretty close relationship with their grandparents? You gotta check out this special bond. A little 9-year-old named Felix plays Little League Baseball, and he got his very first home run, and so he decided he wanted to surprise his grandpa Bruce, so he presented him with the game ball that he had autographed for him.
3: You know, I got 2 home runs,
4: yeah,
3: right?
4: 2 jacks.
3: And then my grand slam, I signed the ball for you, and it says, Papa, I love you.
4: Why did you do that?
3: Because you taught me everything about baseball.
4: Oh, God, honey, that's so sweet.
2: Isn't that so sweet? It's because you taught me everything about baseball. And they were both in a puddle. Felix's mom, Melissa, is the one who filmed the whole experience. And she's like, go get your papa and you can surprise him with your baseball. And she said she never expected the video to touch so many lives. I guess her dad was a college basketball coach and played baseball in college. So he's done a lot of sports with the kids and he's been super involved with all of her children. And this is just one of those moments where it was just so, so special. But I must say, both of them violated the no crying in baseball rule.
5: There's no crying in baseball!
2: And that's what I call the best news ever.
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2: 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Hey, it's Chad here on Star with One Truth on the Way. 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
1: No matter how hard we try to fight it, there are times in our life where we feel like we're being held back. 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It's who you think you're not. Here's an idea. 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The fact is, that's who you are, and he said you can do anything.
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5: Tri-State Weather. Today and tomorrow, dry, pleasant across the tri-state with daytime highs in the mid to upper 80s. Over the weekend, we're looking out for rain and thunderstorms, especially in Saturday's forecast. We'll see them throughout the day. And then also in Sunday's forecast, as an area of low pressure rotates through the area, we're going to see more scattered rain in Sunday's forecast, so it will be the drier of the 2 days, with still some unsettled weather on tap for next week. I'm Fox 19 Now, First Alert meteorologist Catherine Bodak on Star 93.3.
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1: 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What is the best question to ask them? 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
1: From what I know so far about Alice, I think we're going to be talking about food a lot today. Alice, I got to ask you, are you ready now to become fast friends?
2: Yes, I am.
1: All right. First question, very simple one for you, Alice. What is for dinner tonight?
2: Well, my sister just made me flank and steak, and we're going to have mixed vegetables, and we're going to have Goya yellow rice.
1: My wife made carne asada on Monday, and I'm still thinking about it. It was so good. All right, next question for you, Alice. When you want to get to know someone better, what's the best question to ask them?
2: I would say, what is your favorite food? Because that's universal for everybody, and you can always strike up a conversation about food because everybody loves to eat.
1: So, Alice, if somebody asked you, what's your favorite food, what is it?
2: I would say pasta. I love pasta. I'm a big pasta eater.
1: Spaghetti? Are we talking lasagna or just any pasta?
2: I would say shrimp scampi. I love seafood, and I love pasta. When it's mixed together, it's just delicious. I love pasta. And my son, he loves pasta as well.
1: This is so awesome. We're getting to know so much about Alice. All right, here we go. One last question for you. Would you rather have the ability to control the weather within a 1 mile radius at any moment, or have the ability to clap your hands whenever and three fresh hot tacos would appear on a plate in front of you?
2: That's a hard one. I love tacos, but I would say control the weather.
1: And you can still get some tacos whenever. You control the weather, you get tacos on your own. You don't need to clap your hands to get them, right?
2: Yeah, absolutely.
3: Here's something to think about. You have to choose positive.
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2: Who's ready for a little nugget of knowledge, a little pearl of wisdom? I call these one truth. 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Some good stuff. 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Coming up next.

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1: All throughout Scripture, we see the breath of God representing the Spirit of God. We see it in Genesis when God breathes into Adam. 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This is symbolizing the Holy Spirit empowerment of God in our lives. And this song is a prayer that God's Spirit would breathe on everything that we do, on our businesses, on our dreams, on our families, on our brokenness, and so that we can experience the life-changing power of His presence.

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1: Hey there, how's it going? 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My name is Chad, and it's time for One Truth. 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So we ask ourselves, what can we do? 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Because that's what we're called to do as friends, as family, and as believers.
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12: Today and tomorrow, dry, pleasant across the tri-state with daytime highs in the mid to upper 80s. Over the weekend, we're looking out for rain and thunderstorms, especially in Saturday's forecast. We'll see them throughout the day. And then also in Sunday's forecast, as an area of low pressure rotates through the area, we're going to see more scattered rain in Sunday's forecast, so it will be the drier of the 2 days, with still some unsettled weather on tap for next week. I'm Fox 19 Now, First Alert Meteorologist Catherine Bodak on Star 93.3.
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2: I think we all would agree that crying is no fun unless it's a happy cry. That's what I have for you today inside of the best news ever. 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
1: It's the best news ever with Chad Mitchell. It's the best
2: news ever. Do your kids have a pretty close relationship with their grandparents? You got to check out this special bond. A little 9-year-old named Felix plays Little League Baseball, and he got his very first home run, and so he decided he wanted to surprise his grandpa, Bruce, so he presented him with the game ball that he had autographed for him.
3: You know, I got 2 home runs,
4: yeah,
3: right?
4: 2 jacks.
3: And then my grand slam, I signed the ball for you, and it says, Papa, I love you.
4: Why did you do that?
3: Because you taught me everything about baseball.
4: Oh, that's so sweet.
2: Isn't that so sweet? It's because you taught me everything about baseball. And they were both in a puddle. Felix's mom, Melissa, is the one who filmed the whole experience. And she's like, go get your papa and you can surprise him with your baseball. And she said she never expected the video to touch so many lives. I guess her dad was a college basketball coach and played baseball in college. So he's done a lot of sports with the kids and he's been super involved with all of her children. And this is just one of those moments where it was just so, so special. But I must say, both of them violated the no crying in baseball rule.
5: There's no crying in baseball!
2: And that's what I call the best news ever.
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1: No matter how hard we try to fight it, there are times in our life where we feel like we're being held back. 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It's who you think you're not. Here's an idea. 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The fact is, that's who you are, and he said you can do anything.
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5: Another wonderful evening. It is mild out there. Temperatures will be falling back through the 70s this evening. And definitely a warmer start for your Friday. We'll start the day in the upper 60s to low 70s. And with humidity on the rise, we'll get up near 90 Friday afternoon with increasing clouds. A few showers possible Friday evening. And then heavy rain, gusty winds, and even possible strong storms likely on Saturday. Sunday will be the drier of the 2 days with just scattered storms and highs both days in the low 80s. I'm First Alert meteorologist Stephanie Roberts for Cincinnati's Star 93.3.
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1: From what I know so far about Alice, I think we're going to be talking about food a lot today. Alice, I got to ask you, are you ready now to become fast friends?
2: Yes, I am.
1: All right. First question, a very simple one for you, Alice. What is for dinner tonight?
2: Well, my sister just made me flank and steak, and we're going to have mixed vegetables, and we're going to have Goya yellow rice.
1: My wife made carne asada on Monday, and I'm still thinking about it. It was so good. All right, next question for you, Alice. When you want to get to know someone better, what's the best question to ask them?
2: I would say, what is your favorite food? Because that's universal for everybody, and you can always strike up a conversation about food because everybody loves to eat.
1: So, Alice, if somebody asked you, what's your favorite food, what is it?
2: I would say pasta. I love pasta. I'm a big pasta eater.
1: Spaghetti? Are we talking lasagna or just any pasta?
2: I would say shrimp scampi. I love seafood, and I love pasta. When it's mixed together, it's just delicious. I love pasta. And my son, he loves pasta as well.
1: This is so awesome. We're getting to know so much about Alice. All right, here we go. One last question for you. Would you rather have the ability to control the weather within a 1 mile radius at any moment, or have the ability to clap your hands whenever and three fresh hot tacos would appear on a plate in front of you?
2: That's a hard one. I love tacos, but I would say control the weather.
1: And you can still get some tacos whenever. You control the weather, you get tacos on your own. You don't need to clap your hands to get them, right?
2: Yeah, absolutely.
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2: When it comes to school, and specifically going to college for the first time, being out of the house, and now perhaps having to have a roommate, there's a whole thing to be thought of there. I was thinking about this with our daughter, Della. She's going through this process of they're choosing roommates right now. And I think there's a lot of questions that need to be asked ahead of time.
3: Lots.
2: Yes. So that you're setting each other up for success, right? Not for failure, but for success. This girl, she's already in her third year of college. She's got some advice about this.
4: Are we allowed to have guests, significant others, friends? How long can they stay, et cetera, et cetera? Y'all need to figure that out. Please, and be completely honest about how you feel about it. Please, okay? Number two, sleep schedules, okay? Especially if you're prone to being out late, figure out when your roommate usually sleeps, because you don't want to come in there being all extra loud and now they're irritated with you. You need to know when your roommate usually go to sleep.
3: All right,
4: so that
3: yeah.
4: when you come in, you quiet, and you can be considerate of their sleep time, okay?
2: Yes.
4: Okay. Number three, cleaning, okay? Cleaning expectation, especially if you have like a shared common area, the trash. Figure out who's going to take the trash. If y'all going to have like a little rotation going on, figure all of that out, please, okay?
3: All right, number three. Can I just say number three? That may be the most important one of the bunch. Keeping the common areas clean. I had a roommate once. It was a guy I knew since high school and in college, and we shared a little townhome. And you know, I thought it was great. I thought everything was going swimmingly till I came home from work, and I saw a note, and it's, "Dear Kevin, the utility of our living arrangement has ceased. Please find another place to live." And it wasn't so much the note that drove home the point. It was where he left the note on the top of a huge pile of dirty dishes I'd left in the sink. And it was kind of hard to argue his point.
2: It was a good learning lesson.
3: Very.
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11: But another wonderful evening. It is mild out there. Temperatures will be falling back through the 70s this evening. And definitely a warmer start for your Friday. We'll start the day in the upper 60s to low 70s. And with humidity on the rise, we'll get up near 90 Friday afternoon with increasing clouds. A few showers possible Friday evening. And then heavy rain, gusty winds, and even possible strong storms likely on Saturday. Sunday will be the drier of the 2 days with just scattered storms and highs both days in the low 80s. I'm First Alert meteorologist Stephanie Roberts for Cincinnati's Star 93.3.
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2: Some days you wake up and you feel behind. You just feel like you're already behind. The day's just started.
3: Yeah.
2: And so just say this quick prayer. I know, Lord, that you already know how much I need you, but I still feel the need to say it. And especially today, I need you, Lord. I need you today. I need you every day. And I love that you promise to be with us, even when we're off to a slow start.
3: Yes.
2: In Jesus' name.
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2: Recognizing wisdom when you hear it.
3: I was going to tell you something. If you paid $50 for a tumbler that kept ice for 7 days, I don't think you're drinking enough water.
2: Listen,
4: yeah. I don't know where we made this turn that every time we leave the house, we have to have a big jug of water with us.
2: Well, sure.
4: I remember within my lifetime leaving the house without water, knowing that wherever I end up, there'll be water there.
2: Yeah,
4: but I remember this.
2: You went a lot of times thirsty, and look at you. Just look at you now. Yeah. Okay.
4: No, I'm looking. What's wrong? What are you saying?

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2: Thinking, oof, what am I doing? And is what I'm doing, does it have any purpose? Does it have any value? And it got me to really thinking hard about Leanna this morning, she's going into the post office. That's where she works.
3: I woke up this morning in absolute disbelief that this is my life. Like, I'm for real a clerk. That's wild. I just always thought I'd be some sort of artist. And when I first started working here, I thought I was going to be part-time. Joke was on me. But I thought I was going to be part-time and focus on what I really wanted to do in life, which was art. And now I'm kind of suckered in. I've been doing this for 4 years. It's who I am. It's what I do. I'm not going anywhere. You know what I mean? But it wears you down.
2: Oh, first of all, I would want to say to Leanne, it's not who you are, but yes, it is what you're doing. She said, it's who I am. It's what I do. It's not who you are. But yes, right now, maybe it's what you're doing.
4: Yeah, it's such a trap, isn't it, to conflate what we do with who we are. And what we do, that's not our true identity.
2: Oh, goodness, that's so true. So, yeah, and sometimes God may just be saying no right now. Like, and we can be tempted to wonder if he loves us. In reality, he loves us, and sometimes he may say no. So he knows that there's a weight in our every want, like how weighty something can be and just how down it can make us. And when he says no or not yet, it's often because he can see what the weight of this want will do to us. And so what do we do about it? Well, we've got to stand on his promise. So we don't want to get deceived with doubt in this whole process. God sees things that we can't see. He knows things that we don't know. And he wants us to trust his ways, his timing, and his plans.
4: Yeah, that's right.
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